Like a moth to a flame burnt by the fire. My love is blind, can't you see my desire? Like a moth to a flame burnt by the fire. My love is blind, can't you see?

Hey, Deos, Wagwan, it's your boy from Jamaica, man. We be jamming with you on 96.9 LPFM, The Breeze, you know? Hey, man, play something nice for us down in the King. Love you guys in Port Town. Yeah, man, we be jamming on The Breeze.

time my buddy and me was on the main stem, fooling around, just me and him. We decided we could use a little something to eat, so we went to a house on Rampart Street. We knocked on the door and it opened with ease, and a lush little miss said, "Come in, please."

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If I said I'm sorry, baby, would you take me back? You lying. You know you lying. 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

0: 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A very special treat, you know.
1: I like it.
0: Between you, baby.

0: I'm gonna tell you right now, and I'm not bragging. I'm not bragging. If this band keep on that in the next 2 years, it's gonna be only two top men. Lil Wayne and Gino.
1: Now you're talking with sense, Rock.
0: Oh, I'm telling you. I'm telling you.

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I want to tell you about it. 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

0: cannot believe we're here at the Q Juke Joint.
1: Oh, yeah.
0: Right on.
1: Oh, yeah.
0: Y'all hear that music? Make you think about those slow jams we used to listen to back in the days?
1: Oh, yeah.
0: Babyface, Whip a Bill.
1: Yeah.
0: I can go all day. Hold on, R. Kelly.

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You might not know who I am, but the reason I'm calling you is because I was going through my old man's pockets this morning, and I just happened to find your name and number. So woman to woman, I don't think it's being any more than fair than to call you and let you know where I'm coming from. Now, Barbara, I don't know how you're gonna take this, but whether you be cool or come out of a bag on me, you see, it really doesn't make any difference. But it's only fair that I let you know that the man you're in love with, he's mine. From the top of his head to the bottom of his feet, the bed he sleeps in, and every piece of food he eats. You see, I make it possible. 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And woman to woman, I think you understand just how much I'll do to keep him.

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0: My days were the darkest, you were there for me. 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
1: I hear she's been seeing this loser since we've been apart. Now I call him a loser because even though we're apart, he's still my love. 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But hey, check it out.

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2: But sometimes...
1: Coming up at 8:45 this morning, Prophetess Wendy Mosley and the call to prayer and the show of hope. That's right. You got a testimony you want to share, give us a call. The number is area code 409-982-0247 right here at The Breeze Radio. I'm your boy, The Flash. In the meantime, let's have some gospel.
2: Sing it for somebody.

0: anybody overthink a lot, overthink a lot. That hurts you.
1: Me.
0: That's right. Now let's take it up and cry out. Say.
1: Hurt.
0: Yes, sir.
1: Deliver me.
0: Take your time.

Sometimes you just got to say, thank you, Lord. Sometimes we got to get on our knees and just say, God, rescue me from myself. The best is still yet to come for you. This is your exodus, starting right now, at this very moment. This is it. This is it. One more time, choir. One more time. This is. Take it up there. This is. If you know it. Here we go. This is.

0: ladies and gentlemen, please, please show some love for Donna Lawrence, the Tri-City Singers, and this gift right here, Miss LeAndrea Johnson. Thank you, brother. Thank you for coming.
1: It's a song I want everybody to get into it. Young people, y'all can join us if you can. So watch me. You got it like this. That's it. We're going to have a good old church. Can I hear a little guitar? A little guitar, please. Come on.
2: 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Has God been good to you? He's been good to me. Hey, God is my everything. How about you? Is he your everything? Let's find out. You on the Breeze.

0: Yes, you've been someplace where the devil dropped a bomb on you. Hey, God was there to lift it off.
1: Found myself sad and misery.
0: You tried.

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1: He who dwells in the secret place of the Most High shall abide under the shadow of the Almighty. I will say of the Lord, He is my refuge and my fortress, my God. In Him I will trust. Surely He shall deliver you from the snare of the fowler and from the perilous pestilence. He shall cover you with His feathers, and under His wings you shall take refuge. His truth shall be your shield and buckler. You shall not be afraid of the terror by night, nor of the arrow that flies by day, nor of the pestilence that walks in darkness, nor of the destruction that lays waste at noonday. 1,000 may fall at your side, and 10,000 at your right hand, but it shall not come near you. Only with your eyes shall you look and see the reward of the wicked. Because you have made the Lord, who is my refuge, even the Most High, your dwelling place, no evil shall befall you, nor shall any plague come near your dwelling. For He shall give His angels charge over you, to keep you in all your ways. In their hands they shall bear you up, lest you dash your foot against a stone. You shall tread upon the lion and the cobra. The young lion and the serpent you shall trample underfoot. Because He has set His love upon me, therefore I will deliver him. I will set him on high, because he has known my name. He shall call upon me, and I will answer him. I will be with him in trouble. I will deliver him and honor him. With long life I will satisfy him and show him my salvation.
2: 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In the studio, Prophet Wendy T. Moses with the call, the show of hope, and the call of prayer. Good morning, Ms. Moses.
3: Good morning, Mr. Mosley. And to all of those that have joined in this morning to the show, a call to prayer / the show of hope. Once again, we thank God for being here today, for allowing us another opportunity to lift up His name, to glorify, and to worship.

We were created to worship the Lord. And so this is the day that the Lord has made, and we shall rejoice in it. Because God is good and God is worthy to be praised. In the good times, the bad times, the difficult times, that we may be faced with, but one good thing that we have is knowing that if God is for us and if God is with us, then the worries and the stress that we may be enduring, that he will come in and relieve us, because he has the authority and the power to do just that. So we thank God this morning, because truly he is worthy to be praised. We give him glory. We give him glory and honor. Oh, we come before his throne this morning, worshiping the King of Kings and the Lord of Lords. Oh, Father, how we thank you. Lord, we fall before you in praise and in worship. We come before you, Lord, with thanksgiving. And we ask you, Lord, to keep our hearts and our minds, that we may stay intact with you, Lord. That we may come together on one accord in praying and asking in anything in the name of the Father, that it shall be done in Jesus' name. Coming because, God, we know that you are not short of anything. Knowing that everything that we need is within you. We just have to trust you and believe and hold on and have the faith to hold on to your word. Not our word, not no other man's word, but the words of Jesus Christ. Our Savior.

God is moving. We lift up those that are going through right now. We lift up those that are enduring the death of the loss of someone. We lift you up. We lift up those that may be ailing in their bodies, in their minds. We lift up someone that may be going through a marital situation. We lift you up this morning. We lift up someone that may be pregnant and threatening a miscarriage. We lift you up this morning. We lift you up that may be going through something on your job, in your home. We lift you up this morning. We lift those up that's financially right now stressed. We lift you up this morning. We lift you up, those that are lonely, in the name of Jesus. We lift you up. We lift those that are suffering with depression. We lift you up this morning. Whatever your case may be, I'm here to tell you that there is someone that can meet your need. And his name is Jesus. All you have to do is ask and believe. God is moving. You know, so often we get so many bad reports now, until it looks like on every hand and every way you turn, that is something, some bad news of something. But yet God is still in the midst. It's all in God's time, and it's all in a kairos moment. That is in God's timing, a appointed timing. Timing is everything to the Lord. There's a time to plant. There's a time to sow. There is a time to reap the harvest. There's a time to live. There is a time to die. There are times, timing, and God timing and our earthly timing is not the same. Because one day with the Lord is as 1,000 years. One day with the Lord. So the timing there is beyond, but know that you will meet up with that timing. Because there is an appointed timing for you. One day with the Lord. So the timing there is beyond, but know that you will meet up with that timing, because there is an appointed timing for you, for I, Lord.
So we got a lot to be encouraged about. Yesterday we got a report. Someone that needed a job. And the Lord showed up and show you how mysterious he is and how wonderful he is. It was right on time. That first of all, they went to the mailbox and received their license. And they told me of a dream that they had had the day before. And the Lord had spoke to

to me to encourage them one day when I was talking to them, and I heard the Lord say, "Someone's gonna call you for a job." And I repeated it more than once. And I said, "This is not about me," but I hear the Lord say, "Someone is gonna call you for a job." Now, I don't know who it is. I can't tell you that, but what I can tell you is that I'm hearing the Lord say, "Someone is gonna call you for a job." And they had a dream and was telling me about the dream. Excuse me, it was about a job and being on a job and a position on a job. They went in detail to tell me of the dream, and Lord and behold, I say less than about 30 minutes. They called me back and said that they had just gotten a call for a job, and just what the Lord was showing in that dream. Is what this phone call was about. So that was good news. And I want to encourage someone out there, God is still working things out. God is still performing miracles. We just have to have the faith to believe and to extend ourselves to receive it. The moment he speaks something or says something to us, take it and receive it and thank him for it. And walk it as though it is already there. Because in eternity, those things are already there. But we have to activate our faith so that those things can be elevated here on earth in the natural. They're already laid up for us. They're stored. There are things that God promised us that he would do when we walk upright before him, when we do the things and obey his word, and when we accept him as our Lord and Savior. That's why he made a covenant with us. Because in that covenant is conditions and promises that he tells us that he would do. Protect us, strengthen us, love us, guide us, support us, support, provide. He knew it is not like we wouldn't be faced with sicknesses and diseases and curses. He knew that. But that is why he came to set the captive free, so that the blessings that he have laid up and stored for us, that we would have the faith to believe and see him provide those things that he promised that he would do. God is not short of his word.
If he said it,

it, you could expect beyond anything else, you can expect that he's going to stand to his word. He will not break his word unless it's something what he has promised to you. His word is his bond. We can trust him. When he says he's going to return again, know that he's going to return again. When he mentioned about in the last days, the things that would occur and would happen, y'all, we are looking right at it. Because we would get more away from who he is. The things of God, the ways of God, his word. We want what the world has, but the world has nothing on what God has. First of all, this too shall pass away.

0: of racism. Not there, they don't. And in fact about it, John in Revelation speaks. Revelation 7 and 9, he speaks about having a vision and seeing all types of nations and people of other tongues, which means that it's going to be all of us, whether you're black, whether you're white, whether you're Hispanic, whatever your nationality is. And if you're a believer, it's going to be all of us that will be there in the kingdom. When he set up to open the doors for the Gentiles to come in, it was through his grace that all would be saved and we would go out and minister. Not to just one race, but to all races. And one thing about it, I was reading and studying on yesterday, and it was in Galatians chapter 2, 11 through 14. And the title is Defending the Gospel. But before I go there, we also got another report on about a baby. Pedro called us on last week, and his daughter-in-law accepted the Lord as her Savior. And their baby, his grandbaby, drowned and had to be rushed to the hospital, and it wasn't looking good, but God. So now he sent a report, and this is to encourage some of y'all. Many of y'all are listening, whether it's local or whether it's through the internet. But God is allowing me to let you know, and this is the time and the season. We're in the time of the Pentecost, where the presence of God will be seen and noticed. He's moving. And there's some things, you know, but many a times we're not seeing healings like we should. That's because a lot of people doesn't have the faith to hold on, to believe. That miracles are still possible. If we had more faith believers, like Pedro, if we had more, this man has great. I heard the Lord say he has not seen such great faith as this man has. And that's the kind of people I want to be associated with, because we can see miracles and signs and wonders. And Lord, do we need it? We need God to show up and do the impossible that will baffle your mind, because you know it couldn't have been, it wasn't nobody here, earthly. So you know it got to be nobody but the Lord. And Steve, I'll go back and finish my text, but he's going to read the message that we received this morning. Because God is still in the business of delivering miracles.
1: Oh, glory.

coming from the text of Pedro Valdez in Houston, Texas, for his granddaughter Janelle. His prophet Mosley indicated she had a serious accident, a drowning incident. The Lord brought her back from there. Pedro says, good morning, my brothers and sisters. Just want to give you all an update on Janelle. You see, I spent the last night with my baby so Christina and Jorge could spend some time together and together with their other kids at home. The nurse just came in and told me that they had their team meeting. They're happy and are happy with where Janelle is right now. They say she's ready for the tracheotomy surgery right now or Wednesday. Janelle is an infant. Last night, she slept very well. Another thing that I want to mention is the last Sunday that I was here, I prayed and asked God to send believers to care for my granddaughter. As she's being there, some of the doctors and nurses who have talked to them were not believers. Hello? And behold, God came through like a champ that he is. I didn't know your understanding, Lord, why I even came over here last night and allowed Christina to go home and be with the kids. Now I see why. God allowed me to come to see that he is answering my prayers, or should I say our prayers. God has believers taking care of my granddaughter now. Yesterday, the nurses in the morning are believers. Later on in the evening, one of the other nurses is a believer. Now this morning, the nurse that's attending her is also a believer. God is so good. It's so merciful, and he's still answering prayers. You say, I love you all, Mr. Mosley. Prophet Wendy, Pops, I love all of y'all. Thank y'all so much for your prayers. Please let the prophets know as well that we love her. Let the brothers at the station know as well. I'm currently listening while I'm here with my baby. Also, please lift up my cousin Carolyn and her children and her brothers and sisters in prayer. Their dad passed away Friday at home with his kids like he wanted to. He was ready to go. He was one of those ones who took me in when I was in foster care. Thank y'all so much. Love y'all. In Jesus' name. Pedro Valdez for his grandbaby, Christina, and Jorge, her parents.

Jesus. Oh. Jesus. Jesus. Jesus. Oh, Jesus. Mm.

0: Yes, Jesus. It is. It's power.
1: Guess what? You can say Jesus in the midnight
0: hour. Ah, Jesus.
1: Yes,
0: he is.

0: Jesus.
1: I'm feeling good now.
2: Jesus.
1: Power in the name.
0: Oh, Jesus.
1: If you feel it, just wave your hand.
2: Oh, glory.
0: Jesus.

0: Lord.
1: Here tonight,
2: Jesus.
1: He will walk out on the stage.
2: Jesus. Oh, Jesus.
1: He will say, Jesus.
2: Jesus.

I'm sad, He makes me glad. He picks me up when I'm so down and out.

Thank you, Jesus. We thank the Lord because just calling on that name, calling on the name of Jesus, you will see demons tremble and bow and get out when we start calling and lifting up the name of Jesus, because in that name is power.

0: The enemy can't stand to hear that name, Jesus. So it causes the enemy to have to flee. Remember that for someone that is going through, start calling on the name of Jesus. There is power in the name of Jesus. Wonderful working power in the name of Jesus. Calling on just the name. But anyway, in Galatians 2, chapter 2, verse 11 through 14, and the key topic is defending the gospel. You know, often, and we're going to see an example of Peter. Peter had a dream, a divine dream, because being Jewish, you really didn't interact with the Gentiles. But God had showed him a dream, and then Peter also didn't eat the foods that the Gentiles ate because it was known to be unclean. But in this dream, the Lord also showed him that those things that was unclean, that God had cleansed them. So it was a divine dream that Peter was to go and to dine with the Gentiles. And he does. He goes and he dines with the Gentiles. Because it says, now Peter had come to Antioch. I withstood him to face to his face. I withstood him to his face because he was to be blamed. This is Paul talking. For before a certain man came from James, he would eat with the Gentiles. But when they came, he withdrew and separated himself, fearing those who were of a certain circumstances. And Paul, and Peter is sitting there enjoying, but then when his brothers, Jewish brothers, come, and he feared of being criticized by them. So he gets up and he leaves, because he wants to please his society, those that he hung with, that knew him, and they knew him, and then they knew the laws, the Jewish laws. So he feared of being persecuted for being with the Gentiles. But Paul rebuked Peter in Antioch. for fearing of the Jewish laws. He stopped eating with the Gentiles, the Gentile believers. Paul called his behavior hypocritical. And Peter actually contradict the core of the gospel message that the Jews and the Gentiles are saved by grace. Carla, you're on air.
1: Hi, good morning. I called last week about Janelle.
0: Yes.
1: And I just wanted to give you guys an update. She has her surgery tomorrow at 11:45. So we're praying that everything comes out good.
0: And we're praying with you that everything comes out. Because we believe in God to show up and to show out.
1: Yes, ma'am.
0: Yes, we are. And so we just believe in for a good report.
1: Yes, that is good. And she's been doing actually better. They see more movement in her feet and her arms. They had to tie her arms down.
2: She's ready to get up and run.
1: Yes.
2: Even our little puppy Ava, she excited about it. Ava, she barking. You can hear her back in the background. She's excited.
1: Yes.
2: Well, please keep us informed and let us know, you know, how things are progressing, because we certainly want to keep our listeners informed and those folk who are, you know, standing in prayer with you all. That like my wife said, probably said that the Lord will show up and show out, because he's good for that. And I think this is times he really like to show up when folks are hopeless and give up on everything, and then he shows them just who he is and the power that he carries. We have to remain steadfast in believing. And, you know, and accept the outcome, whatever it may be, because God's will be done. You know, whether we want it to be one way or not, we just have to accept him for his knowledge. As he tells us, you know, his knowledge is wider than ours. It's different, like, from the north to the south. So, but our basic thing is to pray and ask him, ask God to answer our prayer. And so we're hoping to be there for you all through this process.
0: And thank y'all
1: for
0: entrusting us to pray along and agree.
1: Yes, for thank a miracle. You so much. Thank y'all
0: thank
1: so
0: you.
1: Much.
2: And we
0: thank
2: really
0: you.
2: Thank you for sharing, because a lot of people will be sitting at home and they'll just be listening, but they won't call. and let people know what God's doing for them. You know, the Lord wants to know
1: if he's good.
2: Like anybody else, you want to know if you're doing good. Yeah, the Lord wants to know if he's doing good in your life too, you know. And so he wants folks to let other people know, you know, just what he's doing, that he's doing his thing.
1: Yes, he is.
0: So we thank you so much, and y'all continue to stay strong in the faith.
1: Thank you so much.
0: Thank you.
2: So Pedro, we say we love him, we miss him.
1: All
2: right.
1: Thank you.
2: Bye-bye. Take care.
1: God bless.
2: You too.
1: God bless.
2: Love you, Pedro. Take care. Amen.
0: The gospel message is that, praise the Lord, we continue to watch God work this situation out. We thank God that he's on the move. We thank him. We thank him for the believers that he has encamped it to go in around this baby. When there are things that you really need to have answered. You need some believers that can tear down some things. Not playing God, but really having the faith and knowing what God can do. So this is encouraging. We continue to lift that family up. We continue to watch God work this out. So we give God the glory. And if God is doing it for them, he can also do it for you. So we want to go back to the message where the gospel that the Jews and Gentiles are unified and saved by grace, not by the following Jewish doctrines or laws, but it's through grace. Peter dined with the Gentiles in Antioch because he had received a divine revelation, a vision of unclean animals, and the Spirit directing, teaching him that God had cleansed the Gentiles and that they were fully accepted in faith. But this is the kicker. And this is what Paul ended up rebuking Peter for. Because now God had given him a divine dream. You know, in life we want to get off with and be associated with a certain group of people. So even though we know what we should be doing and how we should be opening up to treat others, but yet because of the crowd in which we are associated with, we feel more about them, about what they think about us, than opposed to what God thinks about us. Because this is what Peter did. He got up. And it was like he denied him when his Jewish brothers came up, because he didn't want to be ridiculed. But that all comes with the Christian territory. There are times that we have to speak the truth to the truth, regardless to what company we are among. Because being a Christian is standing out and standing up for the one that died for us, no matter what. Paul was ready to die for the cause of God. Once he took that stand, he was ready to die because he knew his reward was much greater in eternity than what it was here on earth. So he corrected Peter, because Peter then got up and is like saying, we only brothers to a certain degree, like giving separation. And that's not what God was intending. God is intended for the Jews and the Gentiles to come together as one. Because he's opened that door. And he has removed some things and cleansed some things that now the Gentiles is allowed and accepted in. So if Christ is not ashamed to go and worship with the Gentiles, then Peter saying that he loved the Lord and representing the gospel of Christ, he denied in that moment what the teachings and doctrines that God have now set up. I'm not allowing them to be half. I'm allowing them to come into the wholeness of who I am. I'm not separating anything from them. I'm not denying them because we are different in race, in status. I'm not denying them, Peter. I now have made a way through grace that unifies and saves by grace. So Paul rebukes him because he tells him, this that you did, getting up and walking off because your Jewish brothers had come and you didn't want to be made ashamed, but you realize these people are no different than you. And if, Peter, if we are called to the ministry, it is just not for the Jewish believers. Now it has been opened up to everyone. So what you just demonstrated, you could lose the whole believers of Gentiles. Because you're saying one thing, but you're doing another. And so as believers, we have to stand in the midst sometimes between where we come from, where we are, and the people now that we are being associated with. Because every person that you may come into is not going to be of your nationality. Won't even be of your same belief. But Peter, this is why God is sending us out to preach the gospel, so that all men would be drawn unto Christ. And so you have to speak the truth. You have to stand up, even sometimes to your own brethren, to your own family. When we accept and stand to defend the gospel, exactly like it is, not dividing and not adding, but yet standing and speaking the true words of God and showing by example. Now you was having a good time, Peter. enjoying yourself and realizing that the food you're eating was pleasing to you. And you knew that the Lord had given you a divine vision, that what was uncleaned, that he had now cleansed it. That there would be no more condemnation. Because now God has stepped in and cleansed it and made a way that you wouldn't be condemned because of your belief and your faith. So God made a way because sometimes, Peter, we have to dine with others that are not like us. Sometimes, Peter, we have to go in places that are not even comfortable to be in. But when God sent us in those places, then we have to stand boldly to the truth. But have our hearts open that you may receive the gospel that God has equipped us with, that others may not be lost, continue to be lost. Peter, and I'm emphasizing with some of this now. But Peter, God has appointed you to go and to touch those that are different than we are. Because God just didn't intend for one race of people to be saved. Because after all, God created all of us. So the separation that was there, God now has went in and cleansed what would separate us. That we may go in and dine with you and conversate about the one true Savior that we all are coming on one accord to serve. And too often as believers, we get caught up with what our peers are going to think or say. We get caught up in making decisions that we know are not right because we don't want to feel as an outcast by our peers. So I know what God has sent me to do but I'm going to stand with my peers because we are the same race. Sometimes we have to step out when there is a calling or assignment by God on our lives. We have to step out and speak exactly what thus said the Lord. But he had a fear of being persecuted by his peers. Well, those same peers got to answer to the God you got to answer to.

And if the peers that are coming up against what God has given you to do, then they not where you are with the Lord at that time. And so in that situation, we must pray that they continue to grow in the Lord in the same vision that God has given me, divine vision that was given to Peter, that my peers may, knowledge and revelation may be open up. To what we are really called to do in this gospel. Not compromise, not reject or be ashamed of the things of God. No matter where you are, what's setting you in, that you're not ashamed to stand and speak the truth of God. Could you imagine how that made the Lord feel? That he had given you this assignment? And yet he already know what the outcome is going to be, but he's still giving you the opportunity to either do what is right, to not bow because of what you think others are going to think about you, not when it comes to standing for the truth of God. Not when it comes when God is sending you in the midst of someone somewhere and others don't understand, oh, why would he go there? You know, people are going to always criticize. And especially when they don't understand what you know.

So Paul came back to correct Peter for the act of not staying in the midst. Because a relationship now that's being formed could have been damaged because of his actions. Because it's like the Gentiles could have thought, oh, it's fine as long as his peers, his homies, his so-called brothers are not aware of him being with us. See, actually, when they saw Peter, they should have went and joined in with them.

0: But they didn't. They didn't. Sometimes we can be so caught up in religion until we miss seeing the opportunity that God is allowing and setting before us. And this was a great opportunity and great moment of talking and being more educated about God. This was a good opportunity. And it was going real well until his Jewish brothers came and saw him with them. Then it changed.
1: Barnabas.
0: It changed that moment. And even Barnabas left. He was a hypocrite. Paul called him a hypocrite. And Barnabas knew more and was more knowledgeable about the Gentiles and stuff, where he was raised from. But because Peter got up and left, he got up and followed him too. And so we have to stand up and defend the gospel and the things that Christ has given us to do. Even in this day and time, we see so many people that are compromising because they want favor with those people. But let me ask you something. When payday get ready to come back, are you going to want to receive what God is serving at that time, which is not good? Just like you wanted to be a part of the in crowd. Well, when God get ready to come and move and start serving in those areas, and begin to cause you to sow what you reap, when he comes back, when the wrath of God begins to come back. So that means you're in agreement with your homies, with your peers. You're in agreement to receive what they're receiving. Because you was in agreement to stand with them because you didn't want to be persecuted. You thought more of your homies than you thought of the effects of what God could do. So when he gets ready to start sending out his wrath, then wouldn't you think that a part of that wrath is going to get you too, because you're a part of of the ones you hanging with and you not speaking the truth to, when you know better, when you know what God's word say, God is merciful and long-suffering. And His grace allow us unmerited favor. It refers to God's generosity, love, and merciful acts toward humanity, giving us a free gift rather than something earned through a good behavior or obedience. Grace. Something that we don't even deserve. But it's through His grace that we are allowed unmerited. When we know we don't deserve it. But that's through His kindness, His loveness, His love, His generosity toward us. That there are times that we receive things that we don't even deserve it. But just like He could allow His grace, when we become out of the will and walk away from the true words of God, then you are slowly stripping grace out. Because grace also comes with that covenant for us when we are obeying. But when we start walking out of the realm of grace, then grace starts moving. Well, what you once had over you was grace. Now, because of actions that we are doing, causes grace to slowly be removed because of actions that we are doing and taking. Grace. Grace is something that can't be earned. It's a free gift. But after all, we have to recognize those things as believers that we're doing that may not be pleasing and in line with the things that would cause the blessings to remain, the favor of God to rest with us. By our actions. All of us want to be blessed. All of us like being blessed. All of us like being loved. But are we going to remain doing the things that will constantly provide us with those blessings of God? The blessings are there. But we also have a role to play so that those coverings and blessings and grace won't be removed by things we're doing that is causing us to be separated from God, causing Him to be removed because of things that we are taking part of and acting with. There are some people that we shouldn't even get involved with. There are some people we can hang with, and it looks like blessings, just doors. And there are some people that we can hang with, it looks like just curses. Everything that could possibly start coming is happening.

And when we realize that your peers cannot put you in eternity, they cannot help you get there. If they are not walking according to the gospel of God, we can minister, we can come and tell you of God, but there is a role that is determined by your actions, your belief, your faith in God. We can't make it in because mama or daddy or grandmother, grandfather. Every one of us have to take that stand for ourselves. And we have to stand for the gospel of God and how we need it in these last days. How we need it. We're getting caught up with all of the things of the world. We see what the world has to offer, and we want it no matter what price we have to pay. Because we want what the world has. Well, heaven and earth, it's going to pass away. But eternity is forever and ever and ever. Paul said to die in Christ is to gain. And Paul referenced in saying that he was in prison at the time. To die for Christ is to gain. Because he knew that if he died for Christ, the reward that was laid up for him, the reward of not being ill anymore, Paul suffered. He had an illness and he suffered a lot of times with pain and things in his body. But he knew that if he died in the Lord, that all that pain and suffering that he endured was over with. That his reward was truly going to be a new body. There would be no more persecution. So that's why he said to die in Christ is to gain. Because the things that you might have endured here, your reward is not enduring it there in eternity. So his eyes wasn't set. His eyes was set upon the mark of the Most High calling, of the promises that had been promised to him. No more sickness. No more being persecuted.
no more being beat, no more suffering for the cause of Jesus. So he knew. He wasn't looking to this world for his reward. But because he knew the world would never reward him like his earthly father would. So Paul understood that. And so as Christians, we must stand no matter what when it comes to the ways and the principles of God. We must not compromise when it comes to the things of God. We must take a stand for Christ. He took a stand for us when he went to Calvary. He was bruised. He was wounded for our iniquities. He was beaten. He suffered for the cause that we may have a right. He suffered to the cause that those things that was impossible now would be made possible to us. He laid everything down and yet knew that not all of us would accept him. But this is what Christ did for us. He took on our inflictions, our pains, our suffering, our grief. Your hurt. Everything that we go through, God took it on. Because he saw something in us that nobody else saw. So he took on the world in making preparation for our salvation. Making preparation for eternity, that we have a place that's beyond grief and disappointments. He went on and he made a place that it would be unspeakable joy, unspeakable peace, beyond anything we could even imagine. He prepared a place where there would be no more suffering, no more dying, no more sorrow. So what little suffering that we must endure, what he took on was even greater because he took on the world sufferings. Could you imagine the weight that was, oh glory, that was on him? And yet the little persecution that we go through, the sufferings that we may endure. Let me remind you, it wasn't greater than what God took on for all of us, for the world. It only had to be a Godhead to take on. Because the pressures of which the world
was put upon him. No one man or no one woman could endure it. So it had to be a Godhead. The Father, the Son, and the Holy Ghost. We couldn't endure what he endured for us. So for us to think and whine about the things that we're going through in life, just imagine for a moment what Christ went through for all of us. Just imagine.

And even imagine how it could be breaking him of things that we're doing that's not according to his will or his way. And yet he's sitting at the right hand of the Father pleading for you and me grace and mercy. Right now, he's pleading on our behalf. Right now. He's pleading to the Father. Pleading. He was pleading when he was on the cross, Father, forgive them, for they know not what they're doing. Pleading. Before he took his last breath, he's pleading, forgive them, for they know not what they're doing. And he just didn't stop his journey of pleading to the Father. He said,

0: and whose you really are. Stay true to the calling and the word of God. Stay true. Stand. Don't worry about being persecuted or rejected by your peers. Because after all, there's no greater love than Jesus' love. And so when they reject us, God's hands are open to receive us. And when they turn on us and do all those things, God got others that he'll put right in their place. Because God is able. So this is going to end the show this morning. A call to prayer / the show of hope. May you be encouraged. May you reach for your joy, your hope, your peace. Walk on faith, walk out on faith. Faith is something that is not seen, but is evidence. So activate your faith to move beyond where you are and begin to move. Ask the Lord to allow you to move into the spirit realm, to take you beyond the earthly and move you into the spirit realm, that your faith may be activated through the Lord, that it may grow you even deeper in those things that we are curious about. All we have to do is trust him. Surrender. And just trust and rest in his hands.
1: Oh yeah.
0: He didn't tell you that you won't go through, because you will. He didn't tell you that we wouldn't suffer, because we will. He did. But one thing he does tell us, that they that wait upon the Lord, he shall renew their strength. They that abide under the shadow of the Almighty, that they shall mount up with wings as an eagle. That no weapon formed against thee, and every tongue that comes up against thee, that he shall judge. He shall judge. There is no battle that the Lord has lost.
1: Come on, Cody, let's go to the country.
0: So whatever battle you have, give it to the Lord, because God can handle it. He can work it out. He can do things and move in mysterious ways that you couldn't even imagine. So just be encouraged. You've been listening to The Breeze this morning. KSAP 96.9 LPFM. And in the studio is 409-9820.

0: We thank God. We thank God and keep lifting the whole family up.
1: Come on, it was nothing but the blood.

0: something, but your experience that you went through, God knew that one day would come that he would be able to use you to declare of the goodness of Jesus. God knew that he could trust you to witness to others of what God, what the Lord has done for him. Because he knew that there were some things that he was in, even being in prison, that he shouldn't have never got out with the amount of time he did, but God. And God is steady opening up doors. And my brother, the faith that you have, we need it. We need more believers like you. So just be encouraged, and be encouraged to all of those that has been listening. We're going to close out the show this morning. And we're going to go with the plan of salvation, which is as easy as ABC. For all have sinned and come short of the glory of God. Romans 3 and 23. Romans 3 and 10 and 9. That if thou shalt confess with thy mouth the Lord Jesus, and thou shalt believe in thy heart that God has risen him from the dead, thou shalt be saved. Romans 10 and 13 says, for so whoever shall call upon the name of the Lord shall be. He didn't say will be, but he said shall be saved. And so we just lift up the Lord. We thank God for this opportunity today. For his grace and mercy, wisdom, and his knowledge and revelation. Caller, you're on the air.
1: Good morning, prophetess. And how are you?
0: Good morning. How are you?
1: I'm doing very, very, very well.
2: Good morning.
0: Yes.
1: Good morning. And prophetess, listen to your message this morning, and praise God, and to everyone out there, I'm doing fine. And as you were talking, I said, oh, is he kind of talking about me? and about the peers and all. I left not on my own accord, but on faith. On faith. And there were many times that I kind of questioned myself about, should I leave or should I not? And it pained me to leave my home and to leave my family and my kids, my listeners and all. But God had a new assignment for me.
0: Yes.
1: And I had to obey. I had to obey. Yes. And I could not allow that peer pressure to deter me from disobeying what God had. I'm going to tell you why I'm telling you that. I've been here now for a month and a half. And there is a lady, that is my neighbor. And she has, I would only speak to her in passing. Yesterday, she asked me a question, and she said to me, she said, before I ask you this question, I'm going to ask you, I want to tell you I have been observing you since you have been here. I see that you have your Native American memorabilia out. You see, I see you got these long dreadlocks. She said, I see you wearing the kufi. She said, but There's something about you. You are a Christian. And I said, yes, ma'am. I sure am. And I don't mind admitting that. And she said, I can see it in you because I see you sitting and you reading the Bible in the lobby. And there are others that come by and they speak to me and they call me by my government name. I don't use Tejas Morningstar any longer because I had to use my government name for where I am.
0: Yes.
1: And I want to tell you, the medical care that I'm getting at the VA hospital and the doctors and the therapists and all are 1,000% better than I got in Texas. Also, in Pennsylvania, the care that I'm getting, and my son has been so marvelous in filling out applications and everything, in Pennsylvania, the senior care that I'm getting is 1,000 times better than when I was in Texas. The thing is what I'm trying to say is this. God had a plan. And he knew how it was disrupting my life, and I kept trying to make a change, but I could not. So he used his will for me to follow, and I walked out on faith, and I'm doing 1,000 times better. I got my beard kind of trimmed. I went to the barbershop for the first time in 15 years.
2: Amen.
1: Okay, the lady redressed my dreads and everything. She said, you got a whole lot of hair here like Samson. I said, you know, she was a believer. She said,
2: Don't cut it.
1: I said, you know about Samson? She said, of course. She said, and I'm going to leave it as long as it is. He said, I'm just gonna arrange it, and I want to see you every other week. I said, thank you. But the thing is, what I'm saying is this: when you talked about, and I know that, and I keep posted as what's going on in Port Arthur. That's my home.
0: Yeah.
1: And there's a lot of stuff going on in Port Arthur. When you talked about hypocrites. Before I left, I played a song by John B. Hooker, Backbiters and Syndicators. And there's some things that are going on in Port Arthur, and you touched on it when you talked about Galatians. But you said something earlier in the program that we are all the same. All the same. But it's a thing of the deceiver that wants to destroy our peace and faith in Christ. Not only did Peter, but there is about Jonah and what he did want. They called they called them dogs, the Gentiles, dogs. Mm-hmm. We have been, as a nation, been spat on, castrated, and done terrible, terrible things. But in our own nation, we have done some of that same thing to ourselves.
0: Yes.
1: And when you find those right there that preachers cannot come together and do things that are in service to the community and to the people in the name of Jesus Christ and God, I'm in a place where the very things that I found out about the history of where I am, the churches came together and developed this complex that I'm in. I don't pay gas. I don't pay light. I don't pay water. My expenses has been cut in half. In half. All I pay is rent. I don't need a car. I'm taking everywhere I need to go.
0: That's
1: you
0: good.
1: Understand what I'm saying?
0: Yes.
1: The thing is, and we tried there in the brief to tell the clergy that they can do the same thing. The very people, our people can come together and do the exact same thing. We don't have to depend on someone else to take care of us. We can do it for ourselves. And doing it for ourselves is through the faith of Jesus Christ. Because he had all the teachings, he gave us all the lessons for us to follow. And when you talk about faith, yes, faith is the key. But faith without works is no good.
0: Right. That's right.
1: And we can keep fighting each other, because that's what the deceiver wants. And if a house divided cannot stand. And I'm staying attached to what's going on in Port Arthur, and there's some terrible stuff going on. That's my home, and I love it, but I had to leave it because I had to follow what God's assignment is, and my assignment was to sit there and read my Bible in the lobby of where I am, and I found that there are three other people now that sit with me.
0: That's good.
1: In silence.
0: That's good.
2: Amen.
1: Reading their Bible.
0: That's good.
2: Amen.
1: And
2: that's
1: the activities lady said, I haven't seen this before until you came. So I had an assignment, and I'm following God's assignment. And I want to thank you and love Pedro. Pedro's been, and I have been constantly in contact. Lito and I have been in contact, and several others.
0: That's good. And
1: also the chief.
0: Yeah.
1: And I want to let y'all know I love you and I miss you, but I had to go.
0: Yes.
1: Gotta go.
2: All right.
0: We thank you for calling. We're so glad to hear your voice. You know, so continue anytime. We love you too.
2: We love you. Take care.
1: All right.
0: Okay.
2: Have a good day. Tejas Morningstar from Philadelphia.
0: Yes.
2: My man.
0: We thank God for Tejas.
2: Love him. We miss him.
0: Yes,
2: like
0: we
2: you
0: do.
2: Said, he had to go.
0: Yes.
2: He had to go.
0: So this is going to close out today. May the glory and the peace of the Lord surround you with his strength and his love. In Jesus' name, we pray. This ends the show this morning. Be blessed.
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0: Good morning.
4: There's going to be line dancing.
5: I was wondering, like, what's going on? So I know my pops, he's getting up in age, and, you know, I told him to, you know, I know he's getting tired, you know, his bones probably getting tired and everything. And, but man, I'm just so happy and glad, you know, how God is just using him over there. You know, we can't keep him all the time, and I dig it and understand, you know, that, you know, he has to touch other people. If God has to use him somewhere else.
0: Yes.
5: My reason for calling is just to, you know, let y'all know, really testify about how God is answering, you know, my prayer. coming in, and I know y'all read the message, and there were some nurses and doctors there. They're non-believers, and I told Janelle, you know, before I had left the last Sunday, like 2 Sundays ago, you know, that, hey, you know, I won't be back, you know, I'll see you go home. And so I didn't expect to go back this past Sunday, and I went because Christina and George, you know, I wanted them to spend time together as husband and wives and mom and dad with the other kids, right? And they did that, and I'm so happy for them. And so while I was there, you know, I was wondering, like, man, okay, you know, I'm here. And I started asking the nurses, are you a believer? Yes. And then asked the other nurse, yes. And then the second shift, yes. And then the other, when they changed shifts again, the nurses that I didn't know, yes. There was one nurse named Jenny. She's my occupational therapist, right? And, I told her, you know, that I asked her, was she a believer? She said, yes. And so I shared my testimony with her. And when I had mentioned the prison gang that I used to be with, she kind of like looked up at me, and she just kept on listening. And then that's when she told me my dad, you know, he was in prison ministry. Mm. But he's still in. And I'm like, wow, you know. And after all this, you know, I sat back and I'm like, man.
0: Yeah, God, that was
5: God is so good. Yes. You know what I'm saying? Like, God is just so good.
0: Yes.
5: Like, he just brought these believers, these Christians, you know, just brought them in the room, you know? And I just lift all these nurses up, all these believers that are walking into the room. You know, I lift them up to the Lord, and I ask God to just bless them in a mighty way, bless their hands, you know? Everything that they touch be blessed, man. And whatever things that they're going through out there in the world, that God just, you know, takes care of it and grants them, you know, the desires of their heart, you know. But I just had to call in and just testify and just let, you know, the listeners know that, look, I mean, God answered that fast from one weekend to another weekend, huh. You know.
0: Yes.
5: And God is good, you know, and I want to thank everybody who are praying for us, everybody at the radio station, everybody in the public, the listeners. I want to thank each and every one of y'all. You know, prayers do work.
0: Yes.
5: And those of y'all, like, I also want to say, you know, those of y'all who feel like you want to know God, you want to get close to God, but you feel like you have to get right first. That's not ever going to work. You know, the thing is just to just give it up, just surrender, get on your knees. Lift up your hands and cry out to God. Just ask God to change you. Give you a new heart. Give you a new mind. Give you a new spirit. You know, whatever pains you're going through, just ask God to remove it, man. God will do it. He did it for me. If he did it for me, he'll do it for y'all. I'm no better than y'all.
0: Glory to God.
5: And just stay encouraged. You know, stay connected. You know, get into a Holy Ghost filled church that just follows the word, the Holy Bible.
0: Yes.
5: You know? I don't believe in religion, this and that. I just believe in the Holy Word. That's it, man. And if I don't feel the Holy Spirit in that church, I'm running right back out of it.
0: Right.
5: I'm running right back out of it. I have to, you know? I have to.
0: Yeah,
5: so
0: I understand.
5: Y'all be encouraged, and y'all keep on doing what y'all doing at the radio station. And I want to say a shout-out to Sister Lilo, Officer Antoine as well. Everyone who's there,
2: AC3.
5: Yes, sir. Everyone that's there. Well, y'all take care and thank you for everything that y'all doing.
0: Pedro, before you hang up, also pray for the non-believers that may be coming, because that's, if we pray for the non-believers, that's another soul that can be pulled into the kingdom. You know, we pray for the believers, but also pray for the non-believers. Yeah. So we're not going to hold you. We thank God and ask God to continue to use you.
5: Yes, ma'am.
2: All right. Pedro, have a great day, man. We love you, brother.
0: Thank you.
2: Take care.
0: Thank you.
5: Yeah, goodbye.
2: Bye-bye. Amen. Pedro Valdez, ladies and gentlemen, over in Houston, Texas, still praying and working and praying for his granddaughter. Janelle.
0: So we thank God. We thank God for Tex. We thank God for Petro. And we just thank God for the movement that he's doing. So just be encouraged. And this closes out the show this morning. Be blessed in Jesus' name. Amen.
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That's right. July 18th is going to be the Senior Summer Slam. Also want to throw shouts out. Will you please hold it down? Everybody want to be a star nowadays. Everybody want to be on the radio. Here you go. What do you want to say, Ava? Say it. Say it. She's just saying good morning. Good morning, ladies and gentlemen. You're on the Breeze Radio. Thank you for joining Prophetess Wendy Mosley right here on the Breeze Radio station. 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

all but wake up Protopter. This is your boy, Sir Reggie, coming at you from the best city on this side of the Welcome State of Texas, Protopter. 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

Oh, but we got to change it. Just you and me, can we do that? Hey, good morning. Good morning to all my breezes out there. This is your boy, Sonny Edge, coming to you from KSAP 96.9, the new breeze, y'all. 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

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Thy wife shall be a fruitful vine by the sides of the house. 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Behold, thus saith the man, be blessed that feareth the Lord. The Lord shall bless thee out of Zion, and thou shalt see the good of Jerusalem all of the days of my life. 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May the Lord have a blessing to the reading and the hearing of his holy and divine word.

out to our clergy. Good morning, Pastor, my pastor, Dr. Joseph Tatman, Salem, Pastor Gilbert Collins, First Christian Faith, Pastor Robert Collins, Roadway to Glory, Pastor Glenn Holmes, Greater Macedonia, Pastor 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Frazier, Peaceful Rest, Pastor Frank Hamilton, Church of Christ, Pastor Troy Hopkins, New Jerusalem. That's all our clergy out there. Oh, we had a few difficulties this morning. I'm on a little late, but you know we're going to make up for it. We want to thank all our deacons here, there, everywhere, my deacons, Brother John Carter, Brother Nelson Kelly. I was happy to see my deacon brother over there at First Christian Faith yesterday, Deacon Curry, and I don't know how Sam won Man of the Year, but you know, that whole church is family, so I'm going to leave that alone. To my Urshas, Deborah and Barbara, to all you Urshas, that man in the door with that beautiful, beautiful smile, Sir Reggie says, good morning. Good morning, PA. Oh, what a good morning it's going to be.

Jesus came through. Jesus came through. Had a beautiful, beautiful, beautiful time on yesterday. I went to the pinning ceremony for our new police officers. And of course, my baby was one, Ahmaud Haver. We are so proud of him. I'm proud of all the cadets. Brittany, proud of her, proud of her. That's Mr. Kinlaw's daughter. And all of you guys, we're going to keep a prayer going for y'all. I think that put off this change, and I think it's changing for the better. I am just so elated. I am just so elated that I had the opportunity to witness that. God is truly good, and I know that I celebrate me, because from the time that boy was even mentioning about being a cop was he was 4 years old, and I'm living to see that his dream have came true. Won't God do it? I know he will, and this is for him, Ahmaud. And all the new police officers.

big shout out. Big shout out to the Breeze Radio Station Policy. Hey, we're getting ready to aboard Flight 96.9 is on the runway and the 300 block of 5th Street. 300 block of 5th Street right here in the beautiful city of Port Arthur, Texas. Let me give a shout out to the pilots like Prophecy's Wendy T. Moseley's beautiful show, Miss Moseley, on this morning. Teos, the morning star, the navigator. Yeah, I heard you this morning, Teos. You call everybody but me, but I love you. Officer Ricky Antoine, Magic Mark Petrie, Pastor Jack Chapman, Dr. Richard Keaton Nash, Sister Paula Batchelor, and your co-pilot, Sereji. Also, we got DJ Kevin Roy and Officer Megan Adams, DJ Eric Jones, a.k.a. Dr. J. Also got LD Ray, the movie, the preacher, the media man, Hollywood Henderson, and AC3. You know how they do it. They always riding in first class.

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As always, it's been a pleasure for those only in the first half.

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And there's going to be a hug from Sarajevo, the Vision, and the Breeze to you. 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

Oh, but Jesus in my coffee. Oh, how you doing this morning, PA? 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Oh, but Jesus in my coffee. I know it's too late to tell you, but cut that pillow loose.

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0: Oh, we talking about that SummerSlam, y'all. We talking about that SummerSlam. What we talking about that SummerSlam.
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0: While we're talking about that SummerSlam, let me go over some of the party rules. The 2026 Senior SummerSlam 1 is going down July the 18th, 2026 at the Carl Parker Center, 1800 Lakeshore Drive in the beautiful city of Port Arthur from 12 o'clock noon to 2 o'clock. Somebody asked my boss, well, what time we need to come? From 12 o'clock noon to 2 o'clock. Now, you come at 5 o'clock in the morning if you want to. But I wouldn't be late. I wouldn't be late. Now, look, I advise you to come early to get good seating. And please, y'all, please, I've already said that. Do not sit at tables that are clearly marked reserved. Don't get embarrassed being asked to get up and move from those tables. Also, y'all, also before I get started, you might want to bring a wrap or a jacket. It gets kind of chilly in the house. I know you say when black folk get together, they draw heat. Well, maybe so. But I advise you to bring a wrap or a jacket. Now, first thing first, when you get there, present your complimentary ticket to our entrance manager, Hollywood Henderson, and Miss Joanne Harris. Please, y'all, don't ask for our staff to try to help you get in. Don't do that. Don't do that. You had plenty enough time to get your complimentary tickets and be ready. But look, on your tickets, you must sign them because that's the only way you're going to be allowed to participate in the gifts giveaway. Now, I know everybody likes something for free. Grab your card. If you hadn't signed it, do so right now. That way you will remember it already be signed for you. Okay? Now, this is very important. Absolutely no smoking. I'm talking about whacking tobacco, cigarettes, or whatever of any kind or alcohol beverages allowed. Now, come on, y'all. Come on. Just a little old family little get together with us. You know, come on, come on. Because security will be present. Now, when I'm talking about all that security team, guess what? I got a sneaky suspicion. We're going to need a lot of security around that musical chair contest. Ooh, it's just me. You know, I've never really seen a senior citizen, not saying people walking like that, like the Walking Dead, but I'm just saying, I know they'll get around there and they'll push you out of them chairs and everything else. But, and about the musical chairs contest, y'all, look, when you drop off your signed complimentary ticket at the door, they're going to have another list there. You must sign up right then to participate in the musical chairs contest. You're going to say musical chairs thing, blah, blah. You put your name if you want to participate. Because once the list is collected by Hollywood and Joanne, ain't no additional names will be added to the list. It's just those are the rules. Those are the rules. So if you know you want to be involved in the musical chairs, when you give your ticket, sign up. Sign up. Now, you are welcome to bring a light snack. Lamar State College will be offering their own concessions with the hot dogs, chips, cookies, candy, popcorn, water, and a variety of cold drinks. Now, we will have food truck service for you. Black Pot Chronicles, you know how good that food is. Darlene's, we know her, she got good food. And the Taco Mix fire truck will be on the premise. I have to check them out. I never checked them out. Now, the nitty gritty. If you enter the building with chitlins, hog jaws, crawfish, or crabs of any kind, security will march your butt right off the property. I mean right off the property. You know how you y'all is. You know how y'all is. Some of y'all is just so trifling. Lord forgive me, but you know, come on. Anyway, Also, the city of Prote off the first A team of Dora, DeRoy, Melody Cartwright, and nurse Judith Smith will be on hand for any unexpected medical issues. Now, if you see something or someone who might need help, let's get the attention of our medical responders out there quickly. Not you. Our medical responders. Get them out there quickly. But in the meantime, let BYOB and let Bontong Arole. Somebody told me that B-O-Y was bring your own baby. Bring your own baby. I always heard it say bring your own bottle, but that's what it is.

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Here's a full Zydeco style line dance song concept. 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

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Got a rehearsal right there at 5 o'clock at the Westside Community Building. 5 o'clock.

0: out to my friend Mr. Raymond and his patrons in the barber shop. Good morning, Kevin, to you and yours, your boys in the barber shop. Oh, I'm glad it's Tuesday because I sure need something done to mine.
1: Proud bold, represent the city with style.
0: Marty Ma!
1: The dance loops perfectly with the groove, letting the whole room move and sing. Do the PA shuffle.
0: Oh, thank you, Miss G. That's our instruction.

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Hey, coming up at the 1 o'clock hour will be your boy, Officer Ricky Antoine, Ask a Cop Live. It's taking critical looks at the traffic laws of Texas. 1 o'clock. A cop that you hate to love, but Ricky Antoine, y'all.

0: right here at Whiskey River Landing. You got Lil Wayne and same old two-step. About to give it to you. You ready, B-Dot?
1: Oh, yeah, I'm ready. Y'all ready?
0: Yeah, look out, Chester. Zion Cole Joe to the float.
1: Yeah, Joe.
0: Yeah, wild man. Right here at Whiskey River Landing, you got Lil Wayne and same old two-step. About to give it to you. You ready, B-Dot?
1: Oh, yeah, I'm ready. Y'all ready?
0: Yeah, look out, Chester. Zion Cole Joe to the float.
1: Yeah, Joe.
0: Yeah, wild man.
1: Wild man.
0: Hey.
1: Yeah.

0: So what you in the dark?
1: Yes, indeed, right here.
0: Oh, boy, I'm blew out. I'm blew out.
1: Doing it for you.
0: That's a good exercise. I ain't going there, but exercise.
1: Look at
0: that. Uh-huh, Marcus Darcy. Uh-huh, you didn't catch that one. Mm-hmm.

0: was up, man?
1: Hey, man. Hey, you know, hip hop has died again, right?
0: Oh, for real?
1: Yeah.
0: Hey, man, how it died?
1: It died because of all the whack music that's being played right now.
0: Hey, man, so what we gonna do about this, man?
1: You're gonna have to put the album out.
0: Oh, I'm about to go ahead and drop the album?
1: Yeah.
0: Alright, hey, I'm gonna need your help, though. I'm gonna need you to send me some of them hot beats that you got.
1: Alright, man.
0: Alright, man, peace.
1: Peace.
2: Yo, mic test 1 2 1 2. What's up, Dizzy Boy? Coming at you with this message, you know what I'm saying? See a fine female, first thought in your mind is you wanna get with her. The only thing is though, she might be harboring that pause, and y'all know what I'm talking about. Goes on all over the world, man.
3: Well, Protoctor, this is your boy, Sir Edgy, with the Vision getting ready to sign off. Coming up on the 1 o'clock hour will be Ask a Cop, live. Officer Ricky Antoine, along with Ms. Maniac, it will be entertaining you in a few. So you know I love you. I appreciate everything you do. I thank you for those beautiful little ears that heard me on the day. And I know that you had that heart to receive me. God bless your bones, and I'll see you on the air. Friday. Now wrap your arms around yourself real tight. Stay there. Oh, that's gonna be a hug from Sir Reggie, the Vision, and the Breeze.

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1: 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Yeah. 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The Breeze.

0: I told you we wasn't going nowhere. Myself and Officer Megan Adams pulled out the police department. We here to tell you about.
1: You tuned in right now. Yeah. 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
1: That's a cop. Officer Ricky Antoine.

0: I'm talking about Axel Cobb. This is Officer Rick Antoine, Officer Megan Adams on the line, Come on, Chief, what you got? I think we got one for the Chief that we can play next.
1: Got to show major love to Chief Tim Durso.
0: Not the Chief.
2: 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Yeah. 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The Breeze. Axel Cobb. Officer Ricky Antoine, Officer Megan Adams, yeah. Let's ride.

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0: Well, go ahead and call the police then. 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Myself and Officer Megan Adams, we on the thing. We're doing our thing. We're doing it. Look here now. This is Officer Ricky Antoine, put out the police department. We got Officer Megan Adams in the building, man.
1: I'm here.
0: She's here. You heard that voice. That wasn't me. It was all Megan. Come on now.
1: Gotta keep it going.
0: Man, I've been loving this weather, man. There are a lot of people complaining about it, talking about it's too hot. Ooh, Lord. Oh, they say, oh, Lord, Lord. I say, ooh, it's hot. Anytime somebody come around, they're hot. They're hot. A minute ago, people were like, oh, Lord. Ooh, oh, Lord. It's cold. It's cold outside. Ooh, I can't wait for the sun to shine. Not the sunshine. Not even with that. Oh, Lord, Megan. Oh, Lord. Lord have mercy. Ooh, it's hot outside. Oh, I can't stand it. I don't know what to do. Ooh, it's so hot. Look at that, man. What?
1: What y'all want? You can't, look, God can't please nobody.
0: Oh, it rained too much. It's raining out here. Now we got some dry, sunshiny days, and now they don't want to take that. You got to take something.
1: You got to be happy with something.
0: You got to be content.
1: You got to make the best of whatever you get.
0: See, I'm the type of dude. Now, you're going to hear me crying during the winter. I ain't going to lie. I don't like cold weather, man. I don't like it.
1: That's my kind of weather. Now, I don't have nothing against the heat, but I always say you can always layer up when it's cold. But once you get to that last layer during the summertime, there's nothing else you can do about it.
0: That's coming off too, man.
1: Ain't nothing else you can do about that.
0: I've learned, man, that to go on and shut up, especially living in Southeast Texas.
1: You never know.
0: It's either going to be hot or cold. We're going to have one day of cold. You know, and 7 months of hot, you don't know what you're getting down here.
1: Yeah.
0: You know, it's like a Cracker Jack box. You know, you dig your hand in there, you don't pretty much know what you're coming out with.
1: Exactly.
0: But you don't know what Southeast Texas weather is going to bring us, so we got to be learning to be content with what we got. And keep it pushing, man.
1: That's it.
0: Because if you don't like the weather, just hang around because it's going to change. Yeah. Right.
1: Maybe raining hard next week. Bring a little cool front
0: in.
1: Maybe
0: rain hard tomorrow.
1: In the next 2 hours.
0: It may be raining hard very soon. Very, very soon. Hey, this is Officer Rick Antoine. This is Action Cop Live. We're talking about it. I got old, but that dude, I'm so glad he ain't here, man. That buzzer boot guy, man. Oh, man, I can't stand that dude, man. Oh, man, I'm talking about Megan. You ever got people in your life that you're a really good person. You may not be like me, but you're a really nice and good person. You got people in your life that you just, you frown every time you see them. You don't deal with that. It could be one.
1: It could be.
0: Like at church, is there one?
1: Is there one? Is there many?
0: It could be one out there, But Boots, that's your person. Yeah.
1: Yeah, that's your person.
0: Yeah, every time I see him,
1: I understand.
0: And I shouldn't let nobody do me like that.
1: I understand.
0: You know him now.
1: I understand. I got a little taste when I was by myself that one Tuesday.
0: Yeah.
1: Got a little taste of it.
0: So now you know.
1: I'm seeing some things, I'm seeing some things.
0: You ain't saying you would do it, but you understand.
1: I get it.
0: You understand.
1: I get it.
0: Yeah.
1: I get it. We still love you, Boots. We still love you.
0: He do. She do. I can't stand that guy, man. Look here. We talking about it today, man. The weather is beautiful outside. Don't be seduced by the sun and make you think everything is all fine and you can just drive like you want to. Let your windows down. Put your convertibles back and let your hair flow until you don't care no more. And then you see red and blue lights behind you. That's not going to be a happy ending for you.
1: Not at all.
0: So drive responsibly and do what you're supposed to do. Do what you're supposed to do. And especially coming this weekend, oh, Lord.
1: What's going on?
0: Fourth of July. Lord, have mercy, Lord. Lord, have mercy. Have mercy. Oh,
1: have mercy.
0: Have mercy.
1: Have mercy.
0: And we got, my daughter called me with a 911 scare the other day.
1: Uh-huh.
0: Somebody, there's this online solicitation prank. It's not really a prank. It's really a fraud that's going on. And we want everybody to be aware of it because it is. I even spoke to my wife, and she said that it was on national news in the morning where people are calling you, telling you that either you have a warrant or and they're posing as police departments and telling you either had a warrant or you have a court summons or you have a jury duty and you missed or something like that, and they're wanting you to front them some money to stop you from being arrested, because we all know that most decent people don't want to be arrested, right?
1: Right.
0: Most decent people don't want to take that ride.
1: Right.
0: I don't want my freedom impinged upon and been placed in handcuffs and be put in the back of a squad car. I don't want that. Most mm-hmm. people don't want that. But, you know, they got something that, you know, that's the way they get around.
1: Right.
0: That's the way they get around. But yeah, and the fear of being locked up, the threat of the fear of being locked up by these scammers online cause people to go into a panic, and they begin to send money and especially or give pertinent information over the phone about sound like we got a caller. Hold on. Hey, caller, you're on the line with Officer Antoine and Megan. Talk to us. What you got?
2: Hi, good evening. How you doing? I'm Megan. This is JP.
0: Hey, how you doing?
2: I missed what you're talking about pranks, right? I don't know if you remember, when they came to my house that night, the football officer, somebody called the police, y'all come in. I had a gun in my head, committed suicide. It was a prank. I don't know if you remember. Yeah.
0: Yeah, I do remember that. Yes, sir. Yes, sir.
2: Yeah.
1: Right.
0: Oh, you had police all around your house with guns, brother. You had police, whether you knew it or not. You had. Yeah.
1: Right. Yeah.
0: Yeah. We're grateful that we had officers with a that were trained and a little bit more mellow temperament that was able to handle the situation, because they definitely said that you were armed. And that you were fixing to kill, you wanted to kill yourself inside of the house, and you had the gun, and you were talking to him, and all that kind of stuff. I do remember that. I do remember that. Yeah. I remember that's how I met you face to face. And you said, "And yes, sir. Yes, sir." Thank you. Thank you very much. Thank you. Thank you. Thank you. That was our caller. He called to tell us that he remember being pranked by a caller online, and the Port Arthur Police Department had responded. Actually, I was one of the officers there, and he had several people around his house with their guns drawn because someone called and said that he was wanting to hurt himself. And he was in the bed asleep. And, you know, people have this thing called swatting, where people make a SWAT call, where it's such an emergency where SWAT would respond and have people weapons drawn on them with several officers outside. And And which this is a crime. This is a crime. This is a false report to a police department. This is reporting a false report. If you are found, if they're able to track you down, they're going to file charges and prosecute you. Hopefully to the fullest extent that we can, because that is not a game. This is not a game. When you're involving law enforcement into people's lives, and just to, you know, it's enough that people try to, you know, right, call and say, and lie on somebody saying this, that, and other, but to lie and say that they have a weapon, and they're hurting, they want to hurt themselves. That you're on a whole different ball game right there. And we hope that this will cease this type of action, maybe.
1: Yeah, definitely. You know, that wasn't a good situation for him, you know, but I'm glad that officers, like you said, were wise enough and trained enough to be able to determine the actual situation that occurred, you know, for him. And like you said, they had the best temperament in handling that situation.
0: Yes, because some may not have been. But the ones that was able to be deployed to his home that night, we were able to determine that that was not the case.
1: Right.
0: That was not the case. You know, because oftentimes when you're dealing with two people with law enforcement, normally somebody's telling the truth, somebody's lying.
1: Right. Yeah.
0: Somebody's telling the truth and somebody's lying. And sometimes it's, you got to take a little bit out of both of them.
1: Right, and put it together.
0: Because both of them may be telling a little bit of lie,
1: right,
0: and a little bit of the truth, and you're trying to mix this together, and you're trying to come up with a formula to try to make this thing make sense.
1: Mm-hmm.
0: Make this make sense. You
1: right.
0: Know? But they've actually, I think there was a story the last week on the news where this scammer had called a gentleman's phone, and it so happened to be a police captain. The captain entertained him like he was a regular citizen. He knew what was going on,
1: mm-hmm,
0: but he just wanted him to talk. He wanted him to give him his pitch,
1: mm-hmm,
0: and he was recording the conversation the whole time.
1: Right.
0: The whole time. The police officer was recording the conversation the whole time, and the person was on the phone talking about, hey, you missed jury duty. Jury duty? That's a civil case.
1: Right.
0: If you don't do anything about you missing jury duty, you owe us $2,500 for missing jury. $2,500 for missing jury duty? Excuse me? And they are very direct, and they are very very demeaning in way they talk to you, and very forceful.
1: Right.
0: And if you are not aware and used to this cunnery and this trickery amongst people, you may fall for that.
1: Right.
0: You may fall for that. So he been getting to tell him how he missed jury duty. He needs $2,500, and he need to pay by today, and that he need to go to do some type of Bitcoin machine, or send it to this number, or send it to this whatever, give him the checking account number, or a credit card number, or something like that. And then the police officer said, man, I sure appreciate you telling me how y'all do this, because I'm a police officer as well, and you've been recorded this whole time, and I want you to know that I hope you find a better way to make money, because the way you're doing it is really pathetic, and this, that, and other. And then at that time, you heard a dial tone.
1: Yeah, ooh, they hang up. Yeah.
0: He's no longer want to talk.
1: Yeah.
0: No longer want to talk. No longer the threat. No longer that demand for $2,500. Now that he knew he was talking to somebody that they knew they were talking about. So go back to say my daughter. Somebody called and told him, "Hey, you live at this apartment, this right?" Yeah. She said, "Yeah." What they got to do with anything? You get home about 6:30. She said, "No." She said, "I see." She said, "So." He told her that you need to be there. I need to serve you a subpoena, and you are, I'm gonna take you to jail. So of course, my daughter's not a police officer, mm-hmm. and she ain't no sucker either.
1: Yeah,
0: she ain't no lollipop either. You ain't right. No, she ain't just no sucker head, just gonna buy anything. So she talked a little fly to him, and he told her, "Well, I tell you what, how about that? How about this? When I see you, I'm gonna take you to jail." I say. And she called me daddy. This man called me, told me he's going to take me to jail, told me he a police. I said, no, he's not.
1: It's a scam.
0: She said, I called the number back that he called me from, and it wouldn't go through. And then he called me back from an 800 number, and then I called the 800 number back, and he answered. And I asked him what was his. I say, no police department ain't going to have no 800 number.
1: Exactly.
0: I said, he got a real number. I said, of course, don't call them back. Don't call them back. You're giving them your number once again. Don't call them back.
1: Right.
0: Call your local law enforcement agency. That's what you do. If you got any doubt in your mind about what's going on, call your local law enforcement agency, and they can put you on the right track, man. They can put you on the right track. There are people. That's what their job is, Breeze Nation. They got people that's out there that go to sleep and wake up, and the minute they finish eating their cornflakes, they're getting on the phone or getting on computers trying to find your information and try to call and scam you and trying to con you out of your hard-earned money, and that's their job. They don't. That's how they push a clock, trying to get other people's hard-earned money from them. That's how you know. And so we got to be careful. You got to be very careful that you don't entertain people on the telephone.
1: Right, right.
0: If yep. you don't, I always say, if you're not in my call list, I'm not talking to you.
1: I don't answer.
0: You can go to voicemail.
1: And now Apple has this filter. Now, if it's a number that's not in your phone, it'll if the number isn't in your phone, it'll automatically send them to the voicemail. Or not just that, it'll let you know what they're calling about. So it's like an answering service. So it basically asks them, "Hey, you know, what are you calling for?" I don't know the exact phrase, but you know, they have to say their name and let me know who they're calling. So or why they're calling. And a lot of times it's just like a little voice machine that's saying something. Hi, this is such and such with such and such, you know, and they say the same thing every time. So, you know, I don't even, you know, click to answer it because it filters it out for me. So try to invest in that or learn how to do that if you are having those issues with those anonymous phone calls, because, you know, it can get nerve wracking sometimes. But sometimes it could also be something that could scam your, you know, your elderly people or your kids or whomever, you know, you want to make sure that you proctor that way, you know, your elderly could be protected as best as they can. Cause you know, they try to pull the wool over them. You know, sometimes they know that they're not as advanced, in technology or advanced in, you know, the different ways to do things, and they'll try to take advantage of them, which is sad.
0: And you know, with this new AI technology, Megan,
1: oh man,
0: a lot of times what people want to do is just get a sample of your voice,
1: right?
0: Just get a sample of your voice and they'll
1: recreate
0: and they'll,
1: a phrase and
0: have somebody call you and they have you, like some maybe all they need you to do is say, is this Ricky? You say, yes it is. That's all they need.
1: Yeah.
0: And they will call some people and say, hey, we have your son.
1: Yeah,
0: Ricky. And they'll take a sample of that voice, and it'll be like, "Mama and Daddy, come get me." They're trying to lock me up. And I need $2,500. And then you off to the races because you literally just heard your loved one speak to you.
1: Yeah,
0: you off to the races now, running to financial institutions. Say, I got to get this money.
1: Right.
0: I got to get my child. I got to get my mama. I got to get my dad. I got my grandson. Oh Lord, he's in college. He's way away. Yonder ways, and they got him. Gotta go. They say they need $5,000.
1: It's
0: horrible now.
1: Yeah, it's gotten worse. It's got real bad. So
0: it's horrible.
1: Y'all gotta be on the lookout. Don't trust anything. If your gut feeling is telling you, you know, I mean, at that point, I don't advise anybody to go to jail. But if they threaten you with jail, then if that is, which it won't be, If it's an 800 number.
0: And I told my daughter, I said, hey, why you gonna ask you? I say, police don't call and ask nobody where they at.
1: Exactly.
0: I say they gonna. Our method of doing it is a sneak attack.
1: Yeah, so we can make sure they're there, and we can.
0: We don't. Because if I tell you I'll be there at 6 o'clock, you gonna be there at 6:30. I ain't finna come home at 6:30.
1: Yeah, or you ain't gonna know I'm home.
0: You gonna knock to your fingers, believe.
1: Exactly.
0: You know, so I'm not finna. No. I said, no, baby. I said, this is the scam. Don't worry about it. She said, and her little poor little office workers ain't made it no better because they're lambs too.
1: Yeah.
0: You know, and they just. They're there and they're just, ooh, he sounds so forceful, he sounds so authoritative.
1: He's supposed to.
0: He's
1: supposed to. He put on the show. He's acting. But yeah, yes. Yeah.
0: These are clowns. These are don't entertain that. Port Arthur Police Department nor any local surrounding police officers would not call you and tell you that you need to bring somebody some money, or they're gonna put somebody in jail, or put you in jail, or threaten to put you in jail. If your loved one called and they've been arrested, you can call the local police department, and they can confirm that. They can confirm that. I know a lot of people, you know, because in our line of work, we hear it all the time. Folks get arrested, they call their mama. Mama, I'm finna go to jail. Mama, I'm finna go. And at that time. Police officers ain't asking you for no money. They telling you to go to the Jefferson County Courthouse. Jefferson County Correctional Facility, and go and bond them out, or go pay go pay their fine, and you can get them out. We're not asking for money outside the road. We're not asking for you to send nothing through Cash App, Apple Pay, PayPal,
1: Bitcoin. None of that. Yeah.
0: We ain't trying to ask for that. You know. Bring me the cash on side the road.
1: Or they gonna spend 6 years in jail?
0: Yeah, this is not Mexico. Bring me the cash on side the road, and we'll handle up on that. You know, but no, we don't get down like that. That's not the way. No agency around here operates. If you do, that is a fraud, and we don't appreciate it. We don't appreciate it. We ask that that you adhere to this because I'm a witness. It can happen. It happened to my daughter, and she came to the house that evening. I said, oh, you're not in jail, huh? She said, no, I'm not, Dad. She said, thank you for calming me down. Thank you for coming. And that's why it's always good to know a cop.
1: At least one.
0: One.
1: At least one.
0: You ain't got to be buddy with the whole force. You ain't know about people. I don't like the laws. I ain't. You need to like one. You need to,
1: that education.
0: Hey, man.
1: You get that knowledge.
0: Is that, you know, ask a cop. We do this once a week. You got an opportunity to call in once a week at 409-982-0247, 409-982-0247, and ask a cop. You can ask Officer Megan, Officer Ricky. We're on the line right now. And even this here cuts off.
1: Yeah.
0: Even this here cuts off. It's always good to know a cop.
1: Yeah, at least one.
0: At least one that you can call and say, hey, man, is this true?
1: Yeah.
0: I did this. Is this legal? Is this right?
1: Yeah.
0: You should be able to reach out. You know, your life shouldn't be to a point to where you are so egregious against cops to where you don't know one.
1: Yeah.
0: You should have at least one in your pocket where you can dial up and say, hey, this is, y'all ain't gotta go eat lunch and none of that together, but just so you mind if I have your number? You don't seem like it seems like we got a pretty good communications going on. We're not friends or anything, but
1: right.
0: You mind if I have your number just in case? They'll give it to you.
1: You gotta find that relationship.
0: I'll give it to you. I'll give you my number. You can have mine. Call me up and see what time it is, because you know, other, you know, than doing it any other way, you know, because if you ask myself or Megan, we just always you know, come straight from the show. You know, I don't
1: always.
0: I don't think there's no other way for us to come other than from the shoulder, right?
2: Right.
0: I don't think.

0: Well, oh yeah, that's what I used to have to tell little man all the time. Look here, little man, I'm coming straight from the shoulder. I don't want no shortcut conniving with you, son. Look at here, look at here, look at here. Hey, man, we talking about Ask the Cop Live. This is Officer Ricky Antoine and Officer Megan Adams on the line. We talking about the Brainiac. That girl's smart, man. Ooh. Oh man, I'm talking about. I'm all right.
1: You got it, Twine.
0: I'm all right, but you, but that's the Brainiac over there. You know, I feel like I gotta carry a dictionary around every time she speak. You know, I be like, man, you don't like that? Yeah,
1: it's all good, Twine.
0: I'm not falsehood, man. I'm over here telling it like it's supposed to be told, man. I'm telling the truth.
1: Well, I appreciate that, Twine. Appreciate that.
0: Especially around Boots, man. You sound like a professor. You know, when you and Boots talk, man, it sounds like, because you know him not very smart, man. Hey, man. So please garden your hearts and your ears and your emotions if you should happen to get a phone call that's telling you about some loved one has been arrested and you need to forward them financial money down the line, Bitcoin, ATM, drop off around the corner. Anything, Cash App, Apple Pay, PayPal, Google Maps, you know, I don't care whatever they're trying to tell you to do. Just hang up. And if you have that burning concern, that this is may or may not be legitimate, a local law enforcement agency should be able to clear it up for you.
1: Or even if you want to call Jefferson County, in terms of if they're saying that somebody needs to pay a fine before they stay in jail for 6 weeks or something to that effect, you can even call county. They can guide you on the process of bonding someone out or something to that effect.
0: Right, and please note that police departments do not call soliciting money from you
1: right.
0: about getting nobody out of jail. They put them in jail for a reason. It's their responsibility to get themselves out.
1: Right.
0: We don't go around like a debt. We're not a debt collector. We don't go around. You know, the money that you bond in somebody, it does not.
1: Right.
0: It does not. So the police department has nothing to do with your bail, your bond, or anything like that. So now you may have some local warrants that are paid to local law enforcement agencies, but that money is not exclusively theirs either. So these are on warrants alone. So be careful. Guard your hearts, your heads, your minds, your emotions. If you happen to receive a call, and do know that you have the freedom, and nobody's going to talk about you, nobody's going to belittle you, because we understand. We do understand that it gets a little frightening, and it gets a little challenging when somebody tells you that somebody that you love is locked up, or they're going to be locked up, or that you're going to be locked up if you don't pay a certain amount of money. But do know that there are scammers out there, and that's their job. That's their job 24/7, and that's what they do. That's what they do, and they pretty good at it. If you're a novice in that area, you're gonna be shook. You're gonna be shaken almost out your boots. But don't pick up the phone and get you some help. Do like my daughter did. Reach out and call somebody. Reach
1: right.
0: out, call a friend. And like Megan said, you need to have at least one police officer in your phone that you can call. We got 120 officers that put out the police department. Somebody, you should be able to have one of their numbers. We ain't got to have the whole staff, but you should be able to have one of their number, somebody that's in your community, somebody officer that you see rolling all the time. Megan, you say you out there with them cheering all the time and walking around the community, inside the mall, walking around, smiling, shaking hands, hugging. Ask her for a number once you do that. Ask her for a
1: now,
0: number.
1: Why you do that?
0: Don't
1: now.
0: Be trying to holler. She said, "Don't be trying to holler like that, hey, don't. You don't want, you don't want me to." Why not?
1: Because you're giving them false hope. I do not give my cell phone number out.
0: Why not?
1: Because if I give it to one, and another person asks me, and I give it to them, then you're gonna have the whole Peralta city of Peralta calling me. That's what I ask a cop for.
0: What's wrong with giving somebody your number? I don't have a problem with.
1: How about you tell them to ask you for your number?
0: My number is going out. I taught that. Listen.
1: I'm gonna listen, but you listen next. Okay?
0: No, I'm not.
1: Yeah,
0: no.
1: You are.
0: Ask her for a number, people. She can tell you.
1: And the answer is gonna be no. I'm letting you know now.
0: I don't have a problem with nobody having my personal number. I don't have a problem with that. I've learned that I know a lot of people, especially newer people, may have a problem with giving out the information because they figure that the world is gonna have it, and people gonna be calling them, talking about there's a cat stuck in a tree, and don't be looking at me and all that. I taught over 20,000 people my driving class. And while I taught my driving class, and even today, if I was to teach a driving class, on the screen and on my business cards that I used to have.
1: You put it on your personal number.
0: My personal number. And I passed out thousands of business cards and taught over 20,000 students, and I'm talking about grown folks to teenagers, that class. And my phone do not blow up with anonymous calls about and I know the name that I had in the community, I thought that would happen, but yet it has yet to happen. And just like this radio show, I thought that when I took on this radio show that people would be calling in, talking crazy, and this, that, and other. And it has yet. You know, you got a few speckles, you know.
1: Right. But for the most part, everybody's positive.
0: Right.
1: And, yeah.
0: This goes out as a learning tool for the community, and they accept that. So I've learned that I don't have a problem giving somebody because I've learned that's not the case. I know that's what I would think would happen because I did. I was like you. I was like, oh, man, I can't get nobody. No way. I ain't getting no. That I've learned. And maybe one day you'll be there.
1: No, it's my personal preference. It goes beyond that. Even when I was a school teacher, I didn't give my parents my personal phone number. It was maybe one or two. They had my office number. They had my WhatsApp number. But as far as my personal cell phone number, it's my purpose. It has nothing to do with the community. If they're able to they have people contact me all the time through the police station. They leave a message. I go exactly to their house. It's so many ways to communicate with me other than my personal cell phone number. So, and it wouldn't go through anyway because most of the numbers wouldn't be programmed in my phone. So it's nothing against the community. I love the community of Peralta. That's why I'm here. You know, I love them. I do a lot for the community.
0: Well, I can't have your number.
1: You got my number. Stop it.
0: You don't even want to get

0: Because that cell phone number gets paid. I mean, that cell phone bill gets paid.
1: Every time I call it, doo, doo, doo, you know, I don't understand,
0: It probably said you've been sent the voicemail. It don't say doo, doo, doo. Uh-huh. It don't say that at all. It say you've been sent the voicemail.
1: Now, let the truth be told. Let the truth be told.
0: On
1: let
0: air.
1: Let the truth be told, yeah. Can we tell it? But I don't have a problem with it.
0: If they ask me for your phone number, I could give it to them. No way. Y'all ask me for my number. I got y'all. No, don't even worry about it.
1: I would rather the courtesy of saying, Antoine, such and such, I met this guy in the mall. I met this guy. He's standing here. He wants your phone. And I would rather that courtesy.
0: Okay.
1: I would rather give out my own. I would rather than anybody else giving it out other than you contacting, giving the courtesy.
0: All right, I give you the courtesy.
1: Because I would do the same for you. I would say, hey, Megan, somebody's wanting to talk to you and they're asking for your cell phone number. Is it okay to give it to them? And obviously you're going to say no. So, but I would still give you that call, even though I know you're going to say no. I would still give you that call because I'm not going to tell them that you don't give it out just straight up.
0: Why you won't do that?
1: Huh?
0: Why you won't do that?
1: I'm not going to. I'm going to call you.
0: Okay, I appreciate
1: they're
0: that.
1: Asking me.
0: Okay.
1: Because they're asking me, and I say, well, maybe this may be somebody you say yes to. All right, we got a call. Somebody want to give out their number. Somebody want to give out their number. Hey, caller, go ahead. You're on the breeze with Action Cop Live, Officer Antoine and Megan. Come on and talk to us. What you got?
2: Y'all both full of it with this phone number crap.
0: What do you
2: do? I say y'all both full of it. Well, mainly her, not you.
0: She always come for me. You know what? We don't have to get her here.
2: She's so private, but she shouldn't offer her number if she that private.
0: Well,
1: she
0: said
1: she ain't gonna give it.
0: That's
2: what I'm saying. She ain't no help to nobody.
0: Ooh.
1: That's
0: good. Hey, that's her prerogative, but you go to Park Central. Go to Cedar Ridge. You will see. You like to talk down on me. You know what? I gotta find your name.
2: You to do with anything.
0: You say I ain't no help to nobody, but I do a lot for this community.
2: Uh-huh.
0: Yeah. We need to know your name. We need to know your name.
2: You don't need to know my name.
0: Yeah, because you like to talk a lot of crap on this radio show.
2: I'm talking in person.
0: Yeah, that's what I'm saying. I need to know your name.
2: Look, I'm talking in person. Yeah, ask him. He's been knowing me over 40 years,
0: Yeah, I need to know you. That's why I say you need to come on down to the radio station.
2: And see, you ain't known him long enough to be calling him Twine.
0: She a hater. This one a hater. She, you know what? Ever since I came here, that's all she do is talk. I ain't never got nothing positive from her.
2: You gotta have
0: I ain't never got nothing positive from her. Never got nothing positive. Man.
2: Calling him Twine. What kind of stuff is that?
0: Twine. That's what I call him. Uncle Twine.
2: That ain't his name, no.
0: He ain't got no problem with it.
2: Ricky, you better speak up.
1: Don't
2: be scared of that young lady.
0: Man, I ain't never had a hater.
2: Don't be scared of that young lady.
1: I ain't in that. That's on y'all. I was just, hey.
0: I be letting them make it, man. I gotta stand up. Yeah, I gotta let you. I've been letting you make it.
2: It's letting me.
1: Hey, y'all, just
2: being a citizen, I can say whatever.
1: Yeah, but can we show some love on?
0: Yeah, she never show no love.
2: Yeah.
1: Come on now.
2: All right. My new cousin that's on the fourth, I'll call her. I ain't gonna call me.
0: See, she still ain't showing me no love. No love.
2: My cousin that just got sworn in. That's all right. I'll call Brittany. I ain't gonna worry about it.
1: There you go.
0: See,
2: when
0: look.
2: When I need to know, sup.
1: You got one cop.
0: You won't even tell me your name. Maybe.

0: you could get my number. See? See?
1: I'm anonymous to you.
0: And you are very much. You are very much anonymous.
1: What beat does she work?
0: I work up north. 1 and 2.
1: Up north? Oh, nah. I don't ever be in that area.
0: What area you be in?
1: West.
0: Oh, the west side. Yeah, I'm going to have to come find you. I need to meet you. I need to meet you.
1: No, ma'am. Look, no, ma'am.
0: Look, get my number from Antoine so I can call you.
1: Look, I know how to hide on the west side. You can't
2: find me. I can
0: have
2: your number. I can give her your number.
0: Yeah, I need her to have. I need to talk to her.
2: Oh, so anybody fucking
0: knows can take I need to talk to her.
1: Look, I know how to hide on the west side. I go on the west. Not hide.
2: Oh, man.
1: How you put up with that?
2: I don't know. I'm working on it.
0: Yo, you working on it now. Oh, okay.
2: I'm working on her, I said. I'm saying I'm working on her. I ain't said working on putting up with you.
1: You working on her?
2: Yes, I'm working on her.
0: You working on
1: you
0: me,
1: you think
0: huh?
1: It'll work?
2: Huh?
1: You think it'll work?
2: Oh, of course. Of course it will. Of course it will.
0: Man.
2: I'm prime time.
1: Look, after she be around you a little longer, maybe she'll... warm up a little more.
2: Yeah, maybe so. Maybe so.
1: But you did good, Megan, that day. He was absent and you took over. You did pretty good.
0: Thank you so much. Thank you.
1: I ain't gonna give you 5 stars, but you did pretty good.
0: Thank you. Look, there you go. There you go. Now we talking.
2: What she
0: said? She said, I did pretty good.
2: All
0: right. Yeah, I appreciate this. Yeah, see? Right. But she said she ain't going to give me 5 stars. How many stars you gave me?
1: 4.5.
0: I really got to know her name now.
1: Yeah. Look, old boy, the one messed up talking about the Megan Antoine show. I say, I say, I know Ricky listening. And right after that, he called in.
0: Uh-huh. He sure did. Yep.
1: Yeah, but I got on him the day when I told him our English teacher would get on him about y'all saying the word Googleable.
0: Yeah.
1: she would get on both of y'all telling y'all that ain't perfect English. And he know it.
2: But Google wasn't even a thing back then. I mean, so...
1: I know, but she would tell you that's not proper.
2: Well...
0: That is funny.
2: A lot of words come out my mouth. Ain't gonna be a problem, but I do.
1: Look,
2: best
1: you know, Miss Venison's still around. You know she can get on you.
2: For sure,
1: she's still alive and kicking.
2: That's for sure. Yeah,
1: be like, I understand, Twine. You just learned that at Lincoln to talk like that.
2: Well, true that. True that.
1: But
2: true
1: but Megan started that Googleable. She rubbing off on you. You see that? Y'all just speaking in proper English.
2: So I need to do something about that. You saying
0: we got to think about that?
1: You wouldn't want your children to say that word Googleable.
2: I guess not. Carla. Hey, man. You got it today.
1: Yeah, it's too hot, but y'all be good. Y'all behave.
0: Yes, ma'am. Thank you for calling in.
2: I know
1: what y'all talking about. As the cop, it was only one I trusted, and he dead and gone, been gone a while, and that was Chappie, and Ricky know who I'm talking about.
0: Uh-huh.
1: And that was Sergeant Clayton.
2: Right.
1: That was the only cop, if something went down, hey, can you handle this? And he'd get on there and handle whatever needed handling. Because people were scared of Chappie.
0: Right, yeah.
1: You don't know who Chappie is, Megan.
0: Yes,
2: he had the respect in the community. He did. He did that.
1: Oh, yeah. Plus, as big as he was, who was going to mess with him? Chappie was scary. That was like a tower, baby. You said Clayton, baby. Okay, you know you in trouble.
0: Uh-oh.
1: You knew you was in trouble, baby. Everybody was scared of Clayton.
2: My.
1: They That was everybody's backup back then. Him and Eddie Collins.
2: Yes, Lord.
1: Mm-hmm. Ricky, have you heard anything about him? Is he okay?
2: Not lately. I know he just celebrated a birthday because he and I have the same birthday, June 11th. So I need to reach out. I normally call him for his birthday, but I did not this year. And I'm a
1: Lord, two nuts with the same birthday.
2: Wow. Okay, it's time for your call to be over with. It's time for
0: you. Let it keep going. Let it keep going. Because you don't end the call with
1: two crazy people with the same birthday. Yeah. So what you turned 65, Rick?
2: Wow, really? No, I just turned 60.
1: 60 what?
2: I just joined Club 60. I just did. Like, I'm not 2 weeks into it yet. Club 60.
1: Yeah, you know you over 6.
2: I am not. I'm done with you.
1: Yeah, right.
2: I'm done with you. Bye. All right, caller. Thank you for calling.
1: Yeah, well, y'all be good. And my birthday is Saturday, so I'll be coming for you, Mr. Antoine.
2: I got you. You'll be 62. Bye.
1: I'll be 61.
2: You'll be 60?
1: No, I ain't no 50.
2: You close. I said 60.
1: I ain't no damn 60.
2: Bye.
0: Happy early birthday.
2: Happy early birthday to you from the breeze.
1: Look, you 4 years older than me. Don't even try.
2: All right.
1: Y'all be good.
0: Right. Yes, ma'am. Bye. You have a good one and enjoy your birthday.
1: You're a sweet person to talk to.
0: Yes, ma'am. Yes, ma'am. Thank you. You too.
2: Have a good day, Carl.
1: All right, bye.
2: All right.
0: Did you hear about what occurred in Montgomery? The sheriff's office, the officer that deputy that was struck by a vehicle and was killed.
2: Yeah.
0: Wrecking traffic.
2: Yeah.
0: She's 24 years old. I think she's from this area somewhere.
2: I can't believe it was, remember it was he or she. They were very young in there. I think it was only a police officer like a few months.
0: Yeah, she's 24 years old.
2: Yeah, it was only a police officer like a few months, and she was working reserve.
0: She was a reserve officer.
2: She wasn't actually on staff. She was a reserve officer, so she was working on extra duty jobs, I'm sure.
0: Mm-hmm.
2: She's working a crash, not an extra duty job, but she's working a crash, and the truck actually hit her.
0: Yeah.
2: Wow.
0: Yeah, no,
2: all right, sound like we got another call. We got another call on the breeze. We're talking about Officer Megan Adams and Officer Ricky Antoine. Hey, caller, come on and talk to us. Caller, you on the breeze. What you got?
3: Yes, just calling in. Thank you for taking the call. Just calling in to say that I agree with Megan because whenever I worked with the public, and I didn't want my personal phone number out there either.
0: Yes,
3: I didn't want to have to get phone calls after hours pertaining to the work that I did, because once I got off, I was off. So I didn't give out. We had numbers that you could call on the job. So that's the numbers we gave out. So I 100% agree with Megan. Y'all have a good day.
2: All right.
3: And I hope it's 4th of July. Safe one, too. Bye-bye.
0: Yes, ma'am. Yes, ma'am. Thank you so much for calling in.
2: Hey, you have somebody they're riding with you about not giving out their phone number, man. I don't have a problem with it, man. I don't, man. And like I said, most people, everybody's been respectful to the extent, you know, because I know that being a police officer, you're a public figure.
0: Mm-hmm.
2: You're a public figure.
0: Most definitely.
2: And the public needs, and if I feel like the public want access to me, I'm there for them. I live in the city. Sometimes people come knock on my door. Hey, officer, I ain't gonna say, hey, it's after midnight. I'm not working. Get off my porch. Get off of my porch. You know, no, I'm not doing that. I'm gonna entertain them and I'm gonna direct them to the right source. And if I need to call the department to get a unit there to help them, to assist them in any way they can, I'm gonna do that. As a police officer, to me, you're really never off, especially in your community. What you say,
0: right?
2: You're never off. So, and everybody, you know, I guess have their opportunity or have their right to their privacy, mm-hmm. to their privacy. And I did used to have that thought process, but I don't have it no more. I mean, I have business cards with my only cell phone number on it. You know, I only have one number now. You know, used to have cell phone number, beeper number. You don't know what a beeper is.
0: I do know what a beeper is. Yes, I do. I know what a beeper is. You put that thing on your hip and it beep you, and then somebody say, "Call me." You got to go to the payphone and call. My mama had a beeper. I wanted a beeper so bad. My mama had a purple one. She had a purple one.
2: Yeah, I bet you did.
0: They probably did away with it.
2: Send a video of that.
0: Nah, I'm telling you, man. You don't know what a beeper is. And then she had the handheld one where you can type on there. They started doing it that way.
2: A word?
0: Yeah, it was you can type, and then it's like sending text messages basically. But it was like you still can only send that small little, you know, line like, "Hey, call me," or
2: busy
0: ASAP, or any, you call me ASAP. But yeah, my mama had a beeper. I remember beepers.
2: I remember one guy, a comedian, said that that his wife got mad at him and wanted to fight him and leave him and all that kind of stuff because. She looked on there on his beeper screen and it said Losail. She said, "Who is Losail?" he said, "That was not." I said, "Wow, man." Y'all, you don't know them. You too young, but I give you that you may have been in diapers when somebody showed them.
0: No, I was not. I'm not that young.
2: So whatever.
0: I'm not as old as you, but I ain't that young.
2: Oh, and slowly I turn, step by step. Oh, now you are.
0: Look, oh look, come on now. You unk.
2: You know what I'm going to tell you? You unk. Get there.
0: I pray I do. You know what? I pray I do.
2: Get there.
0: You know?
2: I've learned old folk. I used to talk about old folk.
0: I wasn't talking about yourself. I'm not as old as you.
2: Yes, you are. Yeah, on the cool you are.
0: I do got a little old soul, you know.
2: Yeah, you. Cool, old soul. You dropping a little salt.
0: I was not.
2: I felt.
0: Come on, Unc.
2: I looked at my feet. I said, "Where is this white salt in my feet?" You just dropped salt. Yeah, you Unc. Did. Huh? Yeah, you can unk me all you want to, but I know you just dropped salt on me.
0: I was not dropping no salt on you, man. I'm just saying I'm not as old as you, but I'm not that young.
2: I mean, that's understood.
0: That's all I'm trying to get you to understand. I'm not.
2: I don't need you to help me understand. That's understood.
0: Come on, you know you're a young buck.
2: No.
0: You're a young buck.
2: And am I right or wrong to say what's understood don't need to be discussed?
0: That's what they say.
2: I'm not. Is it right or wrong?
0: But I'm trying to let you know.
2: I don't need you to let me know.
0: But you keep telling me I was in diapers when they had beepers out, and I remember specifically playing with them.
2: You were playing. You thought it was a toy. You thought you.
0: I wanted one. I
2: diapers.
0: See,
2: and it fell off.
0: What I'm trying to say is, Unc, I'm not up there with you, but I ain't down there either.
2: You don't have to tell me that. That's understood.
0: No, not really. You look young. You look like a young fella. See,
2: I understand that. So, once again, you don't have to tell me that either. You know, what's understood don't need to be discussed, right?
0: Come on, Unc.
2: What's understood don't need to be discussed, so we don't have to talk about these things.
0: All right, Unc.
2: All right.
0: All right. We ain't got to talk.
2: You call me Unc. I mean, that's understood. They going to tell me I'm not as old as you. Well, that, duh.
0: Okay, you right.
2: Yes.
0: What else you got to say?
2: Huh?
0: That's it? We going to end with you? You right?
2: Yeah.
0: I won't let the people know that I'm not as old as you.
2: Boy, good help hard to find these days, man. I tell you, good help is hard to find. Lord have mercy.
0: man.
2: Woo. You ain't, yeah. Even the ghost of the little man stays around, man, because you know I'm gonna have to purge you from that.
0: Ain't
2: soul.
0: No way.
2: I'm gonna have to purge you.
0: You know from that's one of my favorite people.
2: Huh?
0: He's one of my favorite people.
2: He's one of my least favorite.
0: People. Nah, yes, he one of your favorite people
2: no,
0: too.
2: He's not.
0: Yeah,
2: he is. No, he's not.
0: He is. Now Boots. I mean, Boots on the other hand. Boots on that head. Yeah, I didn't know you are.
2: I'm down with you on that.
0: Tay Hunt, that's one of our favorite people, man.
2: Nah, I won't.
0: You don't want to tell him that.
2: Yeah, man, you know how many times he threatened to fight me, man?
0: We ain't going to get into that.
2: sitting in this very seat.
0: We ain't gonna get into that, Unc.
2: Why not? But that's my story.
0: But is it your truth?
2: Yes. It's his truth too. He'll call and say,
0: "Yeah, he would." You know what?
2: I told him to come on over here.
0: He didn't say he was gonna fight you. He never said he'd fight you. He said something else.
2: He said nothing between us but air and opportunity.
0: Now, and he ain't gonna fight you. He told you that.
2: Years that.
0: Oh, so back then he was telling you he was gonna fight. Okay.
2: Tell me that now. He said he gonna old man fight to see who's going to survive or something. I don't know. So young man's fight to see who wins. I don't know.
0: He said it.
2: Cliches. And, you know, because back in the 20s, he wanted to give me some stuff back in the 20s. You know, because, you know, I don't know if you know, but he's, man, 3,000 years old.
0: That's my boy right there. I know that's my boy. That's my boy.
2: If it is, his call will be short.
0: Oh, well, I'm going to call him on my cell phone then.
2: I mean, you can't get him on air.
0: Yeah, I can. The microphone right here.
2: Hey, caller, you on the Albert Officer Antoine, Officer Megan. We're on ExoCop Live. Come on, talk to us. What you got?
1: And we'll still fight you from way up here.
2: Say, man, brother, why you waiting? See, I told you you want to be there, man. You ever turned the man threatening to fight me, man?
1: And you're gonna get you and your friend that calls in there getting on Megan, y'all gonna get off of her. Okay? I'm gonna get off of her. And yes, I got her phone number and she gave it to me and you can't do nothing about it. Now have that.
2: I bet you I can stop that conversation from going in and out.
0: Wait a minute.
1: Hey, hang up on me and see if I don't call back.
2: What you in Tejas and Lil Man word? You about to lose your call.
1: Y'all doing a great job. Y'all doing a great job. I really enjoyed it.
2: All right. How you been doing up there, man?
1: I'm doing fine. I'm doing great. Say hello to your buddy.
2: Oh, he's up there?
1: Yeah, he is.
2: I thought he'd been back to the Spaniard and going back up there to Spain. He's still hanging around Philly?
1: I'm still here. Oh. Still behaving. Still, you know, running things. Yeah, I'm still here. How you doing, brother?
2: I'm doing great, man. How you been, man? It's good to see you. Good to hear from you again, man. I thought you was gone. I thought you had to burn off.
1: I'm doing good, man. I'm doing good.
2: If you like me, I would. I couldn't hang around him that long. I've been burned off. I left.
1: Wow. That's why my constitution is stronger than yours.
2: Yes, sir. Yes, it is. Something about your DNA and his DNA get y'all to hang around each other. Get you to hang around each other. But I got to burn off on him. I can't stand him that long.
0: Don't do my type.
1: How you doing, Miss Megan?
0: I'm doing good. How about yourself?
1: Doing well, trying to stay out of trouble. You know how it is.
0: Yeah, we know.
2: Whenever y'all
1: need some help, just go on and dial in Spanish numbers, and I'll be there.
2: All right. My brother, what's your line of work?
1: Do I give out my personal cell phone number to who?
2: In your line of work.
1: Yes.
2: You ain't got no problem with it. You good with that?
1: I end up, because ain't nobody going to call me with no stupid stuff. That's why.
2: Okay. Why?
1: Yeah. Ain't nobody going to call me with no craziness. So, yeah, I give out. It's hard for me to manage more than one cell phone. I've done it before, and I don't like doing it. You know, I don't like trying to keep up with two cell phones and who's calling me on what phone and all this other crap. So I give out my personal cell phone number with the caveat that you don't call me with no dumb stuff.
2: Understandable.
1: Got it.
2: All right, brother.
1: All right, brother.
2: Hey, man, y'all take it easy up there, man. Remember, we love y'all, man, and keep it locked, baby.
1: All right, man. Love you too, man. Love your show as usual. You know I love that show.
2: All right. Awesome.
1: All right, brother.
2: All right, Junior. Y'all have a good one.
1: All right, you too. Be cool.
2: Peace.
0: Just kind of getting back to the Montgomery Sheriff Department incident. I think it's, as Uncle Twine always say, everything is written in blood. And these laws that they have, this has happened before, you know, and an officer may have been struck on you know, directing traffic or anything to that nature. And one of the biggest things that I've learned while I'm here, a lot of people say people don't fear the police anymore, but it's not even about fear anymore. It's about respect. It's about being cautious. It's about knowing and understanding that this is a dangerous position to be in. So if there is something that has occurred on the freeway or anywhere, just use common sense. There's a thing called common sense, you know, where you don't even have to know that law, but just know if you passing by, and I don't know what occurred there, but I'm just saying in general, because I've had instances where I'm on the roadway and people just flying past me like my red and blues aren't on, and there's a law that pertains to that.
2: Called slow down and move over.
0: And slow down and move over. And if you can't move over, then you drop down to 20 miles per hour passing that.
2: Below the posted
0: speed limit. Exactly.
2: Below the drop down 20 miles, at least 20 right. miles an hour below the posted speed limit. And and people say, oh, they just trying to protect the popos. No. That goes to people working on side of the roadway.
0: Exactly.
2: We're working an incident, and we're still allowing y'all to pass, because we can shut the whole thing down.
0: Right.
2: But we're still allowing y'all to pass, and we're working the freeway. So the laws, so the state of Texas, because there have been so many incidents where law enforcement officers and others have been hurt. This goes beyond that. It goes for police officers, fire department vehicles, ambulance, tow truck, when they're stopped and with their cautious light up, hazard lamps working, they're yellow and blues. It also extended out to TxDOT workers.
0: Mm-hmm.
2: TxDOT workers, and here recently, last year, they included dog catchers.
0: Mm-hmm. Yeah.
2: And they don't even have red and blues like we do.
0: Right.
2: Dog catchers. If you see them on side the roadway removing a carcass or something like that, and working with an animal that's expired on the side of the roadway, that law extends to them as well.
0: Mm-hmm.
2: So it's not just popo, it's people working on side the roadway that they don't have no defense between your vehicle flying down the roadway and hitting them.
0: Exactly.
2: Hitting them that you know, I'm a pretty big boy, Megan. I admit it. I'm a pretty big boy. And you little man, you hear that, huh? I'm a pretty big boy. So you might watch yourself. I'm a pretty big boy. But I ain't no comparison to you and your Toyota Corolla. Your little two-door, right. Like even Buzzaboo Pimp Mobile. I'm no match
0: to
2: that.
0: Right.
2: That thing running 30 miles an hour and hit me, I had some better days. I'm going to be there and have some better days. You understand me?
0: Because mm-hmm.
2: that's going to hurt. Old folks, it hurt.
0: Yeah, it hurt.
2: That's going to hurt, man. And if it's survivable.
0: Right.
2: Is that a word? Survivable?
0: Just carry on. We got you. They know what you're talking about.
2: But I wanna be right though, Brainiac.
0: Yeah, you're right. You're right.
2: I bet you Boots can't spell it.
0: He can't at all.
2: Boots can't spell it.
0: Between Chiff and Goat, the way he spelled that, I don't have no faith in him.
2: No, he's no. No, don't. I bet you can't even spell Boots.
0: Yeah, he definitely can't spell Buzz Boots.
2: This is true, man. Hey, man. I guess I don't have the programming for it, but we want to mention the Senior Summer Slam that's coming up July the 18th at 12 o'clock at the Carl Parker Center, right?
0: Mm-hmm. Yep.
2: July 18th. There's a Senior Summer Slam. They say you got to be 50
0: years of age and older. You already have to have your ticket as well. Yeah, so
2: there ain't no more tickets, right?
0: No more. It's sold out.
2: They say don't show up talking about, hey, it's me. I heard about y'all slam. If you ain't got a ticket in your hand, you're gonna get turned around. And they say Hollywood, they giving Hollywood some security classes to go to before that, so he can learn how to say no.
0: He gonna let everybody in. And don't be a pretty little woman. He gonna let you in and your spouse in.
2: Hollywood, he gets soft.
0: Yeah,
2: but I heard they were sending him to security classes though to try to toughen him up.
0: Ain't gonna work.
2: It ain't gonna work.
0: He gonna just smile at everybody.
2: Wow, Hollywood.
0: And then Boots gonna be like, "Why you letting everybody in?" And he was like, "I don't know. She just went in."
2: Oh boy,
0: watch out. I didn't know we were turning everybody around.
2: Oh my goodness.
0: Everybody with a ticket. Without a ticket can come in.
2: Yes sir. But that's a big thing that has been sponsored by The Breeze, KSAP 96.9 LPFM low power. Is that the Senior SummerSlam is coming, man. It's coming. It's going to be here. We almost in July. Tomorrow is July. My beautiful daughter-in-law's birthday tomorrow.
0: Oh, happy early birthday.
2: Yeah. I don't know how old she's going. I think she's going to be 32, maybe.
0: Okay.
2: 32, yeah. And she's expecting.
0: Oh, congratulations. Yeah,
2: expecting a second child. That's got to be a boy. If he's a girl, she got to go back in.
0: She got to go back.
2: Because my son's saying, "This it, daddy."
0: And
2: the blood, I told him, if this is it, then this is literally it, because you all I got as far as
0: the bloodline. Yeah.
2: So the bloodline stops with you. And so you're going to, and that girl is such a mama girl to where it's, he like, "She don't even like me." I say, wait till this next child come and the mama have to push her away. Where you think she gonna go?
0: To daddy. She ain't gonna have no choice.
2: Said, y'all gonna be road dogs. Y'all gonna be road dogs, and mama gonna be.
0: And it's better when they older anyway.
2: Mama gonna be stuck over there with the yeah, cause they can talk to you.
0: They talk to you. Yeah. They go to the bathroom on their own.
2: Yeah. You ain't got to change no diaper.
0: Yep. They can go do fun stuff.
2: Yeah. That won't go to the park. Okay. Mm-hmm. Let's go to the park. And while the other one still be at the house hollering with mama.
0: So, you get to be the fun person.
2: Yeah. Hopefully, you know, it's a boy. Boy. Hey, getting on to this weekend. We know we didn't ran our mouth a lot. Getting on to this weekend, we got 4th of July coming, right?
0: Oh, yeah. We got it coming.
2: Fourth of July weekend, and there's a serious message from the chief of police, and Officer Megan is going to read you a letter from our chief, our chief,
0: the GOAT.
2: To explain some basic awareness of the 4th of July celebration.
0: All right. From the desk of the Chief of Police, Tim Durso, and all of the proud, hardworking men and women of the Port Arthur Police Department, we extend a happy Independence Day, 4th of July, to all of our Port Arthurians and neighboring communities whom we serve daily. We hope everyone is able to come together and join our nation as we enjoy a safe and peaceful 4th of July celebration. As a reminder, please know that a popping of fireworks are illegal in Port Arthur, but we still will have some of our citizens that are choosing to celebrate in this illegal manner, and our dispatch department becomes flooded with such calls. Because the sound of the fireworks and gunshots are similar, which also bring a problem with litter from the debris from the fireworks and are not cleaned up by those who participate in this crime. Another concern is the firework hazard that's presented by popping fireworks. Thankfully, we will have rain this week, so that will assist in saturating our land and property. Please understand, we're not ignoring your call. Be patient with us, as we still have other calls for service that may have a greater need for a response. Keep in mind that if you are found in possession of or igniting fireworks, the fine starts at $500 if found guilty in the Municipal Court of Port Arthur, Texas. So it is a crime, people. You need to be aware of this. It is a crime. We do our best to answer all calls and get there as quickly as possible. For those that do make those phone calls, and I understand, you know, you're scared, you don't know what they're doing, because some people do, you know, they do shoot their gun or you know, in their backyards or whatever in celebration of this day. But I do understand that it is alarming, you know, and it off-centers you with your day. So I'm certain you want to call and make sure everything's okay. But if we do have a call of greater need, we will definitely have to do it in prioritizing the order. But just be patient with the department. We're trying to get there. And just note that our call logs are usually full. Like, we have to scroll up and down to look at the call log and see all the calls for service on there. So just be mindful that we're coming as quickly as we can. I won't be there, but my coworkers will definitely be there as quickly as possible.
2: You'll be there Friday.
0: Mm-mm. I'm off.
2: You off Friday?
0: Mm-hmm. I'm off on Friday.
2: Okay. So you won't come in and assist your fellow?
0: I will not be in Texas this Friday.
2: Oh, you gonna go assist another state?
0: I'm going somewhere else. Yes, I am. I will not be.
2: Oh boy!
0: I will not be in the in the state of Texas. Yeah. This weekend.
2: Yeah. That's
0: not being the state of Texas.
2: Well, I mean, Louisiana just right next door. You ain't like
0: you. Who told you I was going to Louisiana?
2: Huh?
0: Who told you I was going to Louisiana?
2: Nobody. I just said that. I know.
0: You trying to get me to say where I'm going?
2: No, I'm not.
0: Okay.
2: No, I'm not.
0: Well,
2: you got to remember that a lot of people don't understand that the shooting of weapons. I don't know why that started or when it started. I guess that's Googleable, huh?
0: Yeah, you know, our anonymous friend. Well, my anonymous friend gonna get you for saying that word.
2: All right, we got a call on the line. Let's see what we got here. It better not be Lil, man, I tell you. Hey, caller, you on the air with Officer Antoine, Officer Megan. We're talking about it. Come on and talk with us. What you got?
1: When you get out of our business, she ain't going to be there.
2: Oh, sure. So our means that she going to be with you.
1: I said get out of our business.
2: Hey, man. Hey, I'm backing up. Hey, I ain't no hater by far, man. On you a little bit, I am, but I'm be honest with that. I am a little bit on you, but if that's what it is, then that's what it is.
0: You heard he hung up. Yeah.
2: He better hang up. You know I don't play that.
0: Hey, no.
2: I come straight from. What's up with this? You talking, then he talking, then he talking, then you talking, then I can't talk about now one of y'all. I talk about you, he called. I talk about him, you say something. What's up with that?
0: What's wrong with that?
2: I'm trying to find out what's up with it.
0: What's wrong with it?
2: Until you tell me what's up, I don't know what to say about wrong. If ain't nothing up, then ain't nothing wrong.
0: Okay, well, ain't nothing up.
2: There ain't nothing wrong there.
0: Okay. You know you one of my favorite people too.
2: No.
0: No. You are.
2: I cut myself off. I eject myself off that list.
0: Nah. No, you can't.
2: I'm not gonna be on the same list with Lil Man.
0: You been on that list.
2: No, I'm not. I mean, I've been on that list, but I elected and ejected myself off of that list if you with Lil Man.
0: You been on that list.
2: No, I'm not. I mean, I've been on that list, but I elected and ejected myself off of that list. If you
0: don't have a choice.
2: If you including him, I'm not gonna be on the same level with him.
0: So that's gonna be by choice, right? Okay.
2: Huh? Where I come from.
0: You got about 20 more years. You won't be standing for too long.
2: Well, I'll be John Brown.
0: Yeah. Then you got to sit next to me because you're going to still be on the list.
2: How old do you think I'll be in 20 years?
0: You look so young, so I don't know. You look so young, Unc.
2: I know.
0: Come on, Unc.
2: What's understood? No, I told you what's understood.
0: See, what don't need to be explained.
2: Come on, now.
0: So you look, you a young cat.
2: You're trying to do it.
0: You a young cat, huh?
2: You're still trying to do it. So people, be ready for this weekend. We should have some rain before, like Chief said. We should have. We're expecting a couple of days of rain, maybe before the fourth. On the 4th,

0: so some of the grounds may be saturated, so it may keep some of our firework poppers inside, because you know we don't like to get wet. You know how we are about getting wet. We don't like it. You know, we go jump in the shower and get wet on purpose, but when we outside, we lose our mind if we start getting rained on. Please adhere to that this is an illegal activity. It is an illegal activity, so don't get all twisted out your mind because you went spend $100, $200, $300 on some fireworks and the officer took them from you. You better hope in your mind, you better hope that he only takes them or she only takes them without issuing a citation, because that's going to be some more money. The fine for possession, the mere possession of fireworks in the city of Port Arthur alone is $500. So be happy if, I know you ain't such thing, but be happy if you only get your fireworks confiscated and not a citation issued with it, because all the money you spend on fireworks is going to be taken, and then you're going to have to pay a $500 fine if found guilty in a court of law, and if he found you with them, whether you're popping them or not, but the mere possession of them in the city limits of Port Arthur is illegal, whether you're popping them or not. Be advised, be warned, and be assured that this is an illegal activity within the city of Port Arthur. And I know people be like, "But I can't tell how they popping them around my house. Sound like Beirut around there." I know, we understand. We only have a certain amount of officers on the streets, and we're doing the best we can. Like Megan said, we'll get to them, as the chief told you, in a timely manner as we can, because everybody's calling. Everybody's prioritize our calls. With somebody having a fight is a lot more of a priority than you knowing that your neighbors are popping fireworks next door. We're gonna have to take care of those first. Or somebody having a crash where somebody could be injured is a more of a priority than having someone popping fireworks in your street in front of your house. I know you feel like, hey, they need to be here, but we get there when we can. We get there when we can, and we don't ignore any calls in the, from our dispatch department that's given to us. So please work with us and be respectful of the things that are going on before we can get to you. Okay? All right. And because, you know, I don't know if you had to deal, but sometimes, you know, that thing, Megan, sometimes it just got to hurt before it heal. You know, you hear some things, and, you know, a lot of people, you know, are not aware that, you know, how things work.
1: Right.
0: But sometimes it just got to hurt. You know, sometimes it just got to hurt before it heals.

Hey, this is Officer Antoine, Officer Megan with Action Cop Live. Come on and talk to us. What you got? Well, oh my God. All right. Thank you. Thank you very much, Carter. Thank you. Thank you. That's something. Some states have you got to know the states in which you you're traveling in. Some of this stuff can get real expensive, and 12 points on our license would just kill our license. You can't have that many. But I sure do thank you, caller. Sure do thank you. I think that was Brother J.B. Henry, State Farm. If anybody knows, J.B. knows, right? Y'all go see him out there on J.B. Henry, State Farm. All right.

0: coming up. Well, that's just the way it is. That money is a part of it. If you're going to be an infraction against the possession of fireworks in the city of Port Arthur or found igniting fireworks, you're going to be subject to a $500 fine. That's just the way it works. You're going to have to hurt before you heal. Somebody going to wish they listened to the breeze, because they're going to wind up with a $500 fine.
1: Right.
0: Possible $500 fine and some confiscated fireworks on their hands.
1: Right.
0: That's never good. That's never good. You know, you be sitting there standing with your children and y'all out there just popping in. And then you leave. Then what's bad is that they leave all of the debris on the roadway.
1: The least you can do is pick that up.
0: The very least.
1: At the very least. You know, and some people, you know, may not even call on you if they didn't know your pattern. If you at least clean up behind yourself and
0: you maybe wouldn't even know where it's at.
1: Exactly.
0: But you get there and it's still smoking and all that.
1: Yeah, everything's just sitting down on the ground in front of the neighbors.
0: You got a whole pile of right in the street. Not in your yard, in the street.
1: Mm-hmm. And I know when I was growing up, I was always terrified of fireworks, so I didn't pop them. You know, my granny didn't buy them, but I had a neighbor who did, and every year, you know, my granny wouldn't call anything because his son would hop the fence the next morning and get everything up out of our yard and the neighbor's yard, you know, neighboring them to make sure, you know, that, you know, it wasn't no complaints about, you know, the trash and stuff that was left in our yards from, you know, the fireworks. But, you know, that was the courtesy, or not courtesy, but that was the least they could do, you know. But right. At the same time, it is illegal, so.
0: Very illegal. Very illegal in the city of Port Arthur. I'm not speaking on other communities.
1: Right.
0: Because people go, well, I can buy it there. You can't buy it in Port Arthur. You cannot buy it within the city limits of Port Arthur. That's not going to happen. They're not going to allow it. Let's get to our first letter. You didn't talk enough, Megan. Goodness gracious. Let's get to our first letter.
1: What?
0: Huh? Running your mouth so much.
1: What? Tammy from Port Arthur asks, Officer Antoine, thanks for taking time weekly to answer questions about driving laws that we should already know. She put LOL on there. Officer Antoine, I've always been told that it's okay to go 5 miles over the speed limit, but since reading your column, I have my doubts if this is true. Because my grandson attended your driving class at a local driving school before COVID-19 invaded our area in 2020, and he said he learned that what I taught him, that drivers had the right to go 5 miles per hour over the speed limit, was not true. Officer Antoine, I want to abide by the law and do what's right because I don't want to injure anyone by disobeying the law or getting a ticket. Was I given bad information many years ago and have now been taught a thing or two by my 23-year-old grandson? Yeah, Miss Tammy.
0: Yeah, you've been taught a thing.
1: Yeah.
0: You've been taught a thing or two, at least a thing, because your grandson is right. You cannot go over. That speed limit sign is not a suggestion, people. Let me reiterate that to you. It is not. That's what happened to Boots. That's why he got a ticket.
1: Yeah.
0: Because he think that, you know, he can be somewhere around. And you know how many times people have told me that they set their cruise control 5 miles over the speed limit?
1: Uh-huh.
0: I said, why would you do that? Oh, because y'all give us five. Y'all, who told you that? Who told you we give you five? Individual officers can do what they want to do.
1: And I think that's where the mix-up come. I think sometimes people tell them their range at which they start writing tickets, and they think that's the law. But like you said, we all have, you know, we have the discretion to, you know, to say, okay, you know, I'm let this, you know, I don't know, you know, how fast they were going. I'm let this person go through whatever.
0: Because in reality, in law enforcement, if we stop everybody for going 1 mile over speed limit, we'll be stopping every car.
1: Exactly. So some people have standards, you know, like, but they believe they have an officer friend that say, well, nah, I may stop this person if they're going 3 to 4 miles over the speed limit, you know, 1 or 2, I'm, you know, but then they take that and they believe that that's how it is. But That's why you got the traffic code.
0: You know what was so interesting? When I was on the traffic unit and I was, enforcing the transportation code every day as my job, people would complain about me, and mm-hmm. they would give the state data boy. Because mm-hmm. the state said, oh, Antoine, the state give us 10% of the speed limit before they stop you. I say, 10%? I say, really? I say, okay. And you glad about that? Yeah, they at least give us 10%. You ain't know what. I say, dude, I give you 9 miles. If the speed limit is 30, I won't stop you till you're going 40. The state will stop you at 34.
1: Exactly.
0: I say, and you complaining about me? Really?
1: Yeah.
0: I say, I won't stop you till you 10 miles over. The state will stop you at 34. They give you 10%. That's 33. Mm-hmm. So at 34, they'll stop you. I say, and you complain about me, right? Okay. All right, got you. I say,
1: hey.
0: I say, you don't learn to look. You know, they say, look a gift horse in the mouth.
1: Yeah.
0: Don't learn to look a gift horse in the mouth, man.
1: Right.
0: I mean, you need to accept what I'm doing.
1: Right. Because I can go to 34 as well if you want to do that.
0: Yeah. I mean, I'm letting you make it.
1: Yeah.
0: And I stay busy all day long.
1: Yeah.
0: And I'll stay busy all day long giving you 9 over. Giving you 9 over because people wants to take that speed limit sign as a suggestion and not the law. Exactly. And you want to start to usurp all of your laws and all of your folklore. How is that? Little man he would know what it means. Old folks stands. Just all that folklore.
1: Just find another word, Unc.
0: No. I gotta say it. Because that's, you know, just they, all these old sayings and just stuff been handed down from generation to generation, and you take it as law, mm-hmm. you take it as word is bond, you know, but it's not.
1: Right.
0: These are just myths that's been passed around, and you still running around with it without doing research when it's very Googleable. It's very Google-able.
1: Oh, man.
0: It is very Google-able that you can look it up on your fingers. We have now the information and the access to the things that were not accessible many years ago.
1: Right. So, yeah.
0: So, yes, your grandson was correct. You cannot go 5 miles over the speed limit willingly without violating the law. It's no such thing as it's not written in code that the police officers would give you 5 over.
1: Yeah. Okay, so we have Hal from Nederland ask, Officer Antoine, I have a 16-year-old son who also happens to be the family clown. He always find a way to push the envelope with people, even in the simplest of situations. A couple of weeks ago, there was a police cruiser SUV parked and still running outside a business, and to our surprise, a dog started barking at us from inside the police SUV. We later noticed a red lettering K-9 stay away on the police unit. But my son, being who he is, started picking at the dog by growling and barking back to excite the dog. To our surprise, we did not notice a police officer was sitting in the driver's seat of the police SUV. He got out of the vehicle and told us he would write my son a ticket for picking with the dog, which I thought was a joke until I realized he wasn't laughing. He told us my son's action towards the dog was illegal. Thankfully, he let my son go with the warning and he didn't write the ticket. Was the police officer just trying to teach my son a lesson, or is there a law about picking with a policeman's dog? He's referencing that K-9 dog.
0: Yes, the police K-9 is a service animal. They're working, and it is against the law to taunt,
1: mm-hmm. Torment,
0: or
1: strike. Anything to that effect.
0: Strike the dog, mm-hmm. the animal that has canine. That's a canine. Wording and say stay away, and that's very special. It even goes for a horse too.
1: Mm-hmm. You know, yeah, the police horse. Yeah,
0: police horse. They have much higher training than these regular household domesticated animals. And remember, the ignorance of the law is not going to be your excuse, okay? Be like, I didn't know. Well, now you know, and it may cost you.
1: Yeah.
0: It may, your knowledge may have come at an expense.
1: At an expense.
0: Instead of listening to the Breeze, KSAP 96.9, LPFM, and listening to the Brainiac tell you how to do it.
1: Right? Look, like you said, it's a person commits an offense if he taunts, torments, or strike a police service animal. So that sign that says stay away on that vehicle is therefore a reason. Adhere to it, just like kind of how we were talking about with the traffic, with the vehicles on the side of the road. They have red and blue lights and things going on, one lane blocked off, or even if they're on the shoulder, y'all need to adhere to those things. It's there for a reason.
0: And
1: so
0: you know what? You know what's interesting though, Megan? I bet you wouldn't do that and that dog get out of that cage. You're doing that.
1: Yeah. It locked up.
0: Yeah. Them dogs are special.
1: Yeah.
0: They don't like us. Exactly. They don't like me. I mean, like, goodness gracious.
1: I got the same uniform.

0: Those dogs, they do not play.
1: No, no, no, no, no.
0: And we even have a certain way that we have to, you know, be around them, or when we're out on calls with them, we have a certain policy and standard that we have to follow when being around them and their handlers. So you guys don't know that information, but that's why the warnings are there. That's why the signs are there.
1: Don't taunt the dogs. Don't taunt the dogs. I know. And like I said, you're only doing that because he's locked up.
0: You
1: wouldn't do that if he was outside the cage. Even if he was on a leash, you wouldn't do that.
0: You wouldn't play with that one.
1: Looking at him, and then them dogs can be very convincing that they don't play.
0: They do their job, for sure.
1: They don't play. They don't play. And I don't want to play with them. I don't want to be a part of their toy or nothing.
0: That was a policy I read up and down. What do I need to do? Stay behind it? Okay, all right. I got it.
1: I don't want to be a part of none of that toy. I don't want to put on a suit, none of that, and let it attack me, none of that. I remember I seen a little man's grandson on the one he talking about. He's dead.
0: Well, he do look like you, though, Twine. No, he does not. All right.
1: I love Alan, man. I love him.
0: Y'all favor a little bit. Y'all look like y'all can be related.
1: You still talking.
0: You're not going to shut me up now. You ain't going to shut me up.
1: Hey, call the call back.
0: Now, that's my girl now. I just got to figure out her name.
1: call back. But he partook in that activity.
0: Ain't no way.
1: On that suit and let the dogs attack him, man. I was like, he is a little bit no.
0: Yeah, ain't no way I'm doing that. No. They've asked me to do it.
1: No. I'm not doing.
0: I'm not playing that game.
1: Ain't no oops. Ain't gonna be no oops.
0: not with me. Not with me.
1: Ain't gonna be no oops. Oh, he got through that suit, huh? Yeah. Oh, he got your hand.
0: Yeah.
1: Oh,
0: got your pinky. Yeah. Ain't gonna be got no your pinky. Tailbone.
1: Yeah. And that thing's no. I got dogs. I see the size of their teeth. People always talk about my dog ain't gonna. He don't bite you. He got a dog.
0: He don't bite you. We don't know if he bite me or not, and I'm not finna find out.
1: I know, right?
0: You know, I grew up terrified. I just got my first pet about 4 years ago, but before that, I was always terrified of animals. Until I started going around my best friend pets. You know, I started getting used to them, and I just kind of did it. I forced myself to not be scared or terrified of dogs that I know, at least. But other than that, I do not play. And people used to always be like, he ain't gonna bite you. He don't bite you. We don't know if he ain't gonna bite me, and I'm not finna be here to figure it out. So either you can put him up, or I'll go. Like, I don't mind leaving. We can talk over the phone.
1: Right. You know, my sister's like that. She's the big scariest joker all over the world.
0: All right, none.
1: I mean, just scary. That dog had just been born like 3 minutes ago, and he can't even walk or barely can see. And she'll take out run. I said, "Say, man, that's a puppy. What are you doing?" That's a dog. Put him up. I said, "Hold up. This dog live here.
0: Yeah, you visiting." And that's why I say I leave. I know how people were. Like, back then, I wasn't, until I got my own pet, I wasn't, you know, I didn't understand how people was just so, you know, connected to their pets until I got my own. I didn't grow up with them. Right. And, you know, so back then, I knew how they were. Like, did my dog live here? You gonna come in this house, and you gonna, my aunties used to always be like, "You gonna come in this house, that dog ain't do you nothing." You know, and "Granny, can you come get me? Because I don't want to be in this house with the dog. I am terrified." She knew I was terrified. She was terrified of dogs. So, till I learn, you know, I understand them a lot more now. But dogs that I don't know, them big dogs, we're going to have to put them up. Or I can go home.
1: Yeah. You can leave.
0: Yeah.
1: Holler at you.
0: Yeah. I'm good with it.
1: Yeah. Peace.
0: I'm okay with it. I got everything I need. Especially the one thing I don't have at your house is my bed. And I don't mind getting in it.
1: Don't want to be it.
0: Hasta luego.
1: All of that. My sister, biggest coward, man. She, dog, help me, Lord Jesus. I'd be like, some little puppy. It's a little puppy. And you done been around. But I'm going to do me and her husband, my brother-in-law, we've been talking about buying a dog for him and putting him in the house and letting her. She's going to have to get used to it. Just live with it. Yeah. Dog going to be.
0: She going to be checking. She going to be

0: checking in her room before she walk into him.
1: Nah, she gonna be the dog gonna be licking in her face, waking her up, and all that kind of stuff. she gonna learn to love a dog, man. You gonna learn to love it, you know. I just been scared of dogs all my life. I just can't really. I just forget them dogs and dogs. And, oh man, all dogs ain't like that.
0: Yeah, not all dogs. I know, but my dog is sweetheart.
1: There are people with general fear of a dog. So what's that phobia called, Brainiac?
0: I don't know. I don't know that fear, but I had it at one point.
1: I think it's Googleable.
0: Yeah, Google it.
1: Googleable.
0: No, you did good the first time.
1: No, I mean you the Brainiac. I'm asking you, man.
0: When I tell you I don't know, I don't know. I mean, look it up for you.
1: Well, that's why I said it's Googleable. Oh, okay. That was a hint. There was a hint, right?
0: All right, now.
1: We throw hints around here, and the fear of dogs is canine phobia.
0: let's just go ahead and Google it.
1: So you telling me Hirsch my mouth? No, you did not tell me to Hirsch my mouth. Did you? Not you telling me. Mm-mm. Not you telling me.
0: I know
1: me
0: I can do this a lot faster than you, so you use that one finger. You use that one finger to do it.
1: I can't tell. You ain't said it yet.
0: It's called cynophobia.
1: Cynophobia?
0: Yeah, cynophobia. It comes from the Greek word kaon, meaning dog. But yeah, the fear of dogs is called cynophobia.
1: Cynophobia. Yeah, my sister got that all in her toes. It's all over. She's cynophobia. Okay. All
0: yeah,
1: right.
0: Yeah, cynophobia. Yeah, that's what it's called.
1: All right. All right. All right. I bet you. Cynophobia. Cynophobia. All right. Okay. Stay away from the canine units. Don't taunt the dogs. Don't harass them. Don't jump at them. And once again, you wouldn't do that if they was out. So don't do it while they're in the cage.
0: Yeah, definitely not.
1: Because it's against the law to entice those dogs like that and to pick with them. All right. One more from Pearl.
0: Pearl from Peralta asks, Officer Antoine, I'm planning to go to Louisiana for the 4th of July weekend with my granddaughter, and she has a valid learner's permit issued in Texas. Will she be allowed to operate a motor vehicle with her permit while we're in Louisiana? That's a good question.
1: All right. Okay. Going to the Louisiana for the 4th. Yes. The 4th of July. Oh, man. So Louisiana celebrates the 4th of July, too? So it's a...
0: Well, Ms. Pearl asked. We got to answer Ms. Pearl's question.
1: I am.
0: Oh, okay.
1: She said she's going for the 4th of July, and I was saying Louisiana has the 4th of July, too.
0: What you
1: so
0: mean?
1: It's not just a Texas thing?
0: No.
1: Like, oh. Mm-mm. So it's not? So Louisiana going to celebrate 4th of July?
0: Yeah.
1: Okay. Just check. And her granddaughter has a permit in the state of Texas.
0: Yeah, that's what she's
1: she
0: saying.
1: She want to know if it's cool.
0: That's what she's saying. To drive in Louisiana.
1: While she's in a car, granted, right?
0: Yeah, it has to be that, yeah. It got to be.
1: Front seat.
0: Front seat.
1: Yeah, in the car.
0: Somebody 21 years of older. She yes. got a permit.
1: Mm-hmm. So, yes, Ms. Pearl, once you're licensed in interstate, you normally have the privileges of operating a motor vehicle in this great nation. Learner's permits are often not viewed the same. Most states will allow learners... drivers to operate in their state as long as they're following the restrictions given by the issuing state. Your granddaughter is welcome by the state of Louisiana to drive on their roads as long as she abides by their laws, and that's having a licensed operator driver, somebody with a license, not just somebody over 21, but they got to have a license in the front seat with her. State of Louisiana says that's cool for y'all to come, but if you're in Arizona, District of Columbia, Hawaii, New Hampshire, Pennsylvania, Pennsylvania, South Carolina, Tennessee, or Vermont, they will not allow a licensed permit driver to operate, even if there's someone 21 in their front seat with them. So
0: But in Louisiana, your daughter, granddaughter will be able to, Miss Pearl. Just make, like he said, make sure she's abiding by those traffic laws, and you're in the vehicle, or at least somebody 21 years of age in the front seat, and she'll be able to drive in Louisiana.
1: She'll be able to, and I don't know if you want her to during the 4th, because extra traffic out there. I don't know if you even want her to, but it is what it is, you know?
0: Yeah. I do my best to stay off the roadway during those times. You know, people, they sometimes shoot firearms, you know, and sometimes they shoot it up straight up in the air. That's another thing.
1: Because what goes up, what?
0: Must come down. What you know, and you never down. Know where that's coming down at. Mm. So, yeah.
1: Yes, yes, yes, yes, yes. All right, all right, all right, all right. Look like we can almost, we can make some good headways here.
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1: All right, all right, all right. Look like the clock on the wall says that's all, people. Look like the clock on the wall says that's all for myself and Officer Megan. Warning about this weekend. We hope that you have a safe weekend. You know, if you have a fire or something like that, or you need something extinguished, call Buzzard Boots, man. Call him on his cell phone. He got his cell phone out there. Call Buzzard Boots on his cell phone. He'll come stump on him with them boots, and I promise you, 100% promise you that fire will be extinguished. Just call 1-800-BOOTS. I think that's the number, right? 1-800-BOOTS?
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1: 1-800-BUZZARD-BOOTS. And he'll come out there. No charge. No charge. No charge. He's not charging anyone. Call Buzzard Boots, and he'll come out there and put them Buzzard Boots on that fire or that firework that's that you don't want to go off, and he will be there in a timely manner, and he will do that thing for you. Nobody like the boots, man. Oh, we can't stand that man on Ask a Cop Live. We can't stand him, but it is what it is, and we want to wish you a happy and safe 4th of July weekend. Hey, celebrate. But don't over celebrate. Remember, alcohol and driving don't mix. Don't be trying to. Remember, some folks gonna be may not be paying as much of attention as you. Pay attention to the roadway. Look at all the signs. Look at all the lights. Pay attention and be a very attentive driver on our roadways, so you don't have to be a part of a casualty or tragedy, hopefully, this weekend. So please, please, please adhere to our warnings, and let us know what you got coming.

0: talk to me.
1: Oh, there you go. Oh,
0: whoa.
1: The music was too loud in here. Tay Hus.
0: The music was too loud. I'm not going to even ask you. I was going to ask you what kind of wine do I supposed to bring.
1: No.
0: That's all right. Just forget it. No. Ask Hollywood. If you get Hollywood. And I'm what? Back quiet.
1: Watch this. Would you forgive me?
2: What a wonderful day this is, man. What a wonderful day. I couldn't have it no better, man.
1: It's all right. He gonna text me.
2: Oh, he gonna text you some bad words.
1: He's not.
2: Oh, ladies and gentlemen, I don't know if you heard it, but Brainiac got Lil Man and Hollywood mixed up. Lil Man is so offended. Lil Man is hot. Lil Man hot as fish grease right now. Lil Man hot as some of them firecrackers gonna be this weekend.
1: What's up?
2: Oh, and I got to mention it. I got to witness it firsthand. Wow, good Lord, I'm so happy. Oh, it couldn't have happened at a better time. Ha, ha, ha. I gotta go. Yes, sir, you heard it live. Oh, man. Brainiac got Lil Man and Hollywood mixed up and Lil Man in his feelings right now. Oh, he can't get right.
1: He said, ask Hollywood for a bottle of wine.
2: Oh, he wanted to know where y'all supposed to bring the wine that y'all want. Oh, hold on, wine.
1: That's what he just said on there.
2: I mean, you gonna talk after this? Hey, man. Hey, this is also Ricky Antoine, man. We had a blast today, man. We can't stand it, man. This man that came in and wrecked my mood at the end of this program. But you know, Buzzer Boots and walked his up in here. Boy, I tell you, man, I can't stand that, man. Even Megan can't stand him. Megan understands.
1: Well, I didn't say that.
2: Huh?
1: I said I understand why you can't stand him.
2: But you understand because you feel somewhat the same.
1: No. I said that. No, I don't
2: want to talk to you.
1: Never said I felt the same.
2: I cut your mic off.
1: You gonna cut my mic off?
2: Hey, man, this is prime time. Hey, man, this is prime time. And who?
1: Megan Adams, Brainiac.
2: All right. No longer with Lil Man. They done fell out.
1: No, he didn't. He texted me right now.
2: They done fell out. Megan is by herself now. Her and Lil Man done fell out. She done confused him with somebody else, and he don't like it. He and his feelings over there way in Philadelphia. We like it. I'm just having a ball with it. Other than Buzzer Boots walking this up in here. Hey, man, I'm having a good day. Hey, have a wonderful 4th of July. Keep it safe. Keep it locked. And Chief Tim, so thank you for all you've done for allowing this program to go out to the community. Thank you for allowing us to do this this day. And we got one word we want to leave with you, and we want you to have it all 4th of July. And that word is what?
1: Peace.
2: And before I go, you know what song I gotta leave y'all with. Y'all know. Y'all already know. I can't hope myself. I can't hope myself. I can't hope it.

0: 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Yeah. 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The Breeze.
1: That's a cop. Officer Ricky Antoine. Officer Megan Adams. Yeah. Let's ride.

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We have the Senior Summer Slam, 2026 Senior Summer Slam. 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It's going to be some fun times with the Senior Summer Slam. 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

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Y'all join him every Tuesday at 1 p.m. until Officer Antoine, Officer Megan Adams, Ask the Cop.

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